Hello and welcome to the show. You're listening to the Mid-Morning Show with Sean Eisen here on Newcastle's own Radio 16. And to kick us off there, we had Mike and the Mechanics with When My Feet Don't Touch the Ground, which is, often with me because I spend my life sitting in a chair. an office chair, I mean. That sounded a bit sad there for a minute, didn't it? Here's New Order with World, or The Price of Love.

That was New Order with World, The Price of Love. And here's one to get your feet tapping. Here's Patrick Hernandez with Born to be Alive out of 1979.

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5: Before the break, we heard the funky sounds of Patrick Hernandez with Born to Be Alive from 1979. Here's one of those hair bands. Here's Power Station with Some Like It Hot out of 1985. It was a good year, that.

0: Make it happen.
1: That was Power Station grinding those guitars with Some Like It Hot. Here's Australian band Red Gum with Caught in the Act from 1983.

Okay, ladies and gentlemen, you're going to need to pay fairly close attention to this because I'm going to make it up as I go along, as I've been informed by my very astute lawyer that I can't really say the things that I've been saying for the last 100 years. Now, I'm going to say them again, but I won't say them tonight, because if I say them tonight, then it won't get on the record and then nobody will know about this little racket. Now, it involves a certain credit card, very famous in Australia, right? You know the one, it's green and white. Don't say bank card, will you? You'll fuck the whole thing up really true. Okay, now, this little... It's very difficult, very expensive to get around this big, broad, brown, wide, wonderful land of ours if you're not a millionaire. You either have to fly, and if you fly, it costs you around about $950,000 to get the backseat of a DC-9 aircraft with a toilet door open. Or you drive, and having driven around this country round about 900 times, I would advise you not to. So what you do is, if you want to go and see your mates in other states and that, you get yourself one of those green and white credit cards, and about a week, you operate it fairly reasonably for about 6 or 7 months. And then on the Friday afternoon, just before you're about to go, you ring the credit card man and you say something like, "Oh shit, mate, I lost my credit card. I'm really frightened somebody's going to pick it up and go, whoopee, and I have to pick up the tab, you know, what can I do?" And he'll say, "No, no, as you've notified us that you've lost your card, we'll just put your card number on the delinquent card list and you're only liable for the first $50, so just relax and have a good time." And a good time's exactly what you have. Because you get about 8 or 9 of your mates and you go in and before you leave on your holiday and book yourself into the most expensive hotel in town. It probably starts with an H, I'm not sure. Now, you charge that to this particular credit card, and then you go down to the airport and you confront one of our two fantastic airlines. Now, in this country, we've got two airlines, but we can't mention. One's initials, I think, stands for Try Another Airline. And the other one is why you were flying Try Another Airline in the first place, right? Now, we always fly Try Another Airline, Redgov, because it's a government airline. We do like to support the government as the government needs all the support it can get.

0: Moto, your touchdown, Coolangatta. You've got your Walkman pinned to your side playing your Midnight All surf hits. And you give your suntan a bit of a nudge along. You go and have a look at the Gold Coast and decide it's the absolute pits. Go and have a look at Philip Lynch's new retirement villa and wonder exactly how he got the dough for it. Shady profit here and a shady profit there. Here a profit, there a profit, everywhere a shady profit. And then after you're bored with that, you might like to whip up to Cairns. Now, those people here who are into the inhalation of illegal vegetable matter might be interested to know that at the back of Cairns is a mountain range called the Atherton Tablelands, and that grows some of the best dope in the world. In fact, I have it on very good authority that the dope they grow up there is better than God's dope, and that takes some beating. The dope dealing up in Cairns is so advanced that actually you can make your dope deals on your credit card. Back to the airport, off up to Darwin, right? Get an esky, fill it full of cans, get your dope, go down to the beach, roll a big spliff about that long, sit on the beach at sunset, have a few cans, and watch what they call up in Darwin the refugee regatta. Now, then if you like, get on a plane, whip down to Alice Springs. Now, Alice Springs has been washed away, and that's not entirely a bad thing. Walk across the tarmac to the light aircraft department, and if you don't know what a light aircraft is, it's kind of like a V-dub with wings. And you hire one, and you go down to Ayers Rock. Now, when you get to Ayers Rock, roll another big spliff about that long. Walk around the face of the rock. Don't climb the rock. There'll be so many Americans swarming all over it, you won't want to know about it. At sunset, if you can, sucking on your joint and steep yourself in the atmosphere that gave rise to that huge international hit of 1982, Stop Dragging My Jumpsuit Round. Down, ladies and gentlemen, down to Adelaide, walk around, see just how boring that is. Down to Tasmania, go and have a look at the southwest before they well and truly stuff it up. Try not to get arrested, because there's probably not room in the cell for both you and David Bellamy. Back to Melbourne, as you come from Sydney, you'd feel very superior. Walk around there, think about rain or something, take a jacket, you'll be right. And then back to Sydney in time to start work. In fact, you're lucky enough to have a job. Now, should you do that, you're looking at a holiday worth about $5,000 or $6,000 for the bargain basement price of $50. And that is a bargain not to be sneezed at. Now, that's all very well, but you might be sitting at home watching Izzy die on the late night telly or something, and you hear a knock on the door. Who can it be knocking at my door? Go away, don't come here no more, and stuff like that.
1: Open up, please, here.
0: Yes, it's probably the cops, and they might ask you that next time you're passing the courthouse, you might like to drop in and explain yourself. Now, if that happens, you are what we call in the shit. And we'd be very grateful if you didn't mention us. We've got problems enough of our own. We'll see if we can get this on vinyl. Anyway, you give it a whirl, Sydney, and see how you're going. Have a kung fu holiday.

Ah, that's Australian folk band Red Gum there with Caught in the Act. And now a track from a movie sung as a sort of a solo album, I guess, for Roger Daltrey. This is the title track. This was the theme of the movie. This is McVicar. It was about an English bank robber.

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1: 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And now, coming up, the Lou Holtz Laugh Club.
2: The Lou Holtz Laugh Club, presided over by America's favorite storyteller, who says...
3: I've discovered that the only time a married man gets to open his mouth is when he yawns.
2: And now, here he is, chairman of the Laugh Club, Lou Holtz.
3: Well, thank you, thank you. I'm glad to see that everybody's here today.
4: Oh, Mr. Holtz, you wonderful, wonderful man.
3: Well, what's come over you, Ginger?
4: I just love that speech you made yesterday.
3: That speech I made yesterday? It was trash.
4: Yes, I know it was trash, but it was such great trash.
3: Well, I'm glad you liked it.
4: Oh, Mr. Holtz, when the members read your speech in the club newspaper, they'll cry their eyes out.
3: But why should they cry?
4: I'll have it printed on onion skin paper.
3: Here's a story about my old friend Samuel Peters. He's walking down the street and he's talking to himself. He says, today I am married for 15 years. Today's an anniversary. He says, I got to get something for my wife, for that sweet woman. For that sweet patootie, my heart's lesbian. He said, what can I get her? What? He said, a wristwatch. She's got it. A lavalier. She don't need it. Well, sir, he passes a bird shop. He goes into the bird store, says to himself, maybe a novelty will catch the good woman's fancy. He walks in, the man, he says, I am married for 15 years. I want to get something for my wife. I don't know exactly what I want. Surprise me. The man said, we have here a South American cockamania. The Peter says, what is it, a cockamania? The fellow says, that's a bird. It's a South American bird, speaks 11 different languages. Lupita says, that's for me. I'll buy the birdie for my wife. I'll buy him for ornamental purposes. At home, he can be there. When my wife is alone, together with the birdie, they can knock off our Buenos Natchez. He says, how much you want for the cockamania? The fellow said, $1,100. Lupita said, ah. Are you trying to pay off the national debt? The guy says, there he is, $1,100. Take it or leave it. Lupita says, you ain't bluffing about it. You ain't bluffing about it. Here's a check, $1,100. Here's my address. You'll send the buddy to my house. I got to go to the office. He goes to his office, arrives at his home at 8:30 at night, walks in. He says, well, Svita, you got him, huh? Sensation? You got the buddy? You got him? His wife says, he's a beauty. He's cooking in the oven. But Peter says, cooking in the oven? That is a cockamania. South American. Costs $1,100. Speaks 11 different languages. His wife says, he didn't say anything to me.
4: Mr. Holtz, have you written your speech for the mayor's dinner tonight?
3: No, not yet. I want to think about it.
4: Now, Mr. Holtz, you've got to speak. This is no time to think.
3: I should have known. Meetings adjourned.

Hi, this is Sean Eisen with you on the Mid-Morning Show, and that was Simple Minds with Promised You a Miracle out of 1982, another good year. Here's Sting with, now, see if I can say this right, do-do-do-do-da-da-da-da, I think that's it, out of 1980.

That was Sting, the Geordie tonsils there. And now, one of my favourite tracks here, this is the Babies with Isn't It Time, out of 1978.

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5: And before the break, we heard The Babies with Isn't It Time from 1978. Here's the Four Tops with a track called When She Was My Girl from 1981.

and that, of course, was The Four Tops with When She Was My Girl. And now, on the mid-morning show, we're going to have the Oak Ridge Boys with Elvira out of 1981.

Elvira. That was the Oak Ridge Boys there. You're listening to the Mid-Morning Show on Radio 16, Newcastle Zone, and this is Sean Eisen with you. Hello and good morning. Here's Thomas Newman with To the Shock of Miss Louise out of 1987.

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4: 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And here's U2 with New Year's Day out of 1983.

That was U2 with New Year's Day. 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
3: And before the break, we heard the very beautiful Air Supply with Making Love Out of Nothing at All from 1981. Don't know if you can make love out of nothing. I think you've got to have a something, haven't you? Or you... Yeah, nothing's nothing, but apparently Air Supply can do it, so there you go. Here's Barkman Turner Overdrive with Just Look at Me Now out of 1984.

That was the Rough Rockers. I don't think they'd mind being called that, the Rough Rockers. The Bachman Turner Overdrive with Just Look at Me Now. And here's Billy Joel, the Piano Man, with The Longest Time from 1984.

That was Billy Joel with The Longest Time. And now we've got the Boss, Bruce Springsteen, with Wrecking Ball.

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4: Before the break, we heard Billy Joel wrecking his way in with a wrecking ball. There's another track by Miley Cyrus, of course, called Wrecking Ball. I'm not actually sure which one came out first. I have a feeling that Miley's version came out first. I could be wrong about that. I think that was off his newer album, Wrecking Ball. And now it's time for Ellery Queen with the Chinese Stamp Caper.
5: Ellery Queen's Minute Mysteries. This is Ellery Queen with the case I call the Chinese Stamp Caper. While I was in Hong Kong, a dealer offered me some rare Chinese stamps he claimed he discovered in an old temple. One item on which he offered me an excellent price was a Chinese special delivery stamp of 1913, pasted to a postcard. The postcard also bore a scene of the Pekin Palace. The dealer said he'd let me have this rare find for only $500. I said, whatever the price, my friend, you're either a fraud or a fool. In a moment, I'll explain why. In the case of the Chinese stamp caper, a Chinese special delivery stamp of 1913, and there was one, was over 7 inches long and 2 inches high. Hardly suitable for a postcard. We stamped out a swindler.
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And that was Cliffy Richard with She Means Nothing to Me out of 1983. And now, Australian legend Daddy Cool with Eagle Rock from 1971 on the Mid-Morning Show.

That was Daddy Cool with Eagle Rock, of course. And now a track from Devo, the guys with the plant pots on their heads. This track's called Fresh.

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0: 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And before the break, we heard Devo with their track called Fresh, a very fresh track. And here's a track from an Australian legend, the band Dragon. Here's April Sun in Cuba from 1977.

That was Dragon with April Sun in Cuba from 1977. I'm just wondering if it was really that long ago. I'm starting to feel old here. Here's Faith No More with We Care A Lot from 1988.

That was Faith No More with We Care A Lot, from 1988. Well, thanks for your company this week on the Mid-Morning Show with Sean Eisen on Radio 16, Newcastle's own. Bit of a mouthful that, isn't it? And I'll catch up with you next time. This is, to take us out, this is Glenn Frey with The Heat Is On from 1985. See you later.

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1: 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We're underage.
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1: Back in 1849, a Victorian barley farmer began brewing his own beer in a small wooden shack at the back of his farm. For 15 years he toiled with barley, hops and yeast, trying to ferment that perfect brew. But he never got it right. And then he died. So we bought up the land in Pyramid Hill at a very cheap price and built a magnificent pub. And today that's the very same pub that brings you great hospitality along with that glorious Carlton Draft. What a lovely story. Good friends and good company. You'll find it all at the Victoria Hotel, Pyramid Hill.
2: It hurts thousands of people each year throughout the community. It can lead to serious physical assaults, mental health issues, and even death. And while it's aimed at gays and lesbians, straight people are hurt when it's used towards them too. It's homophobia that's queer, and it's a learned condition. No one is born a homophobe, and it's only learned when people don't speak out against it. You can help put an end to homophobia by talking about it with friends and family.
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Throughout history, there have been many songs written about the Eternal Triangle. This next one tells the story of a Mr. Grayson, a beautiful woman, and a condemned man named Tom Dooley. When the sun rises tomorrow,

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0: 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They're really supportive of their staff and they're really involved in the community. It's an honour to be able to be collaborating with them, producing great products and being such a great team.
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3: G'day, Baz. What you been up to?
4: Helping to catch smugglers.
3: Pull the other one, mate.
4: Nah, seriously. 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
3: Oh.
4: So I go and take a squiz, and sure enough, there's this joker out in the scrub. Only this time he's got a big net, and he's trying to catch cockies.
3: So did you confront him?
4: You kidding? Nah, mate, I bravely snuck away and rung the customs hotline.
3: The what?
4: The customs hotline. Easy number to remember, 1-800-06-1800. I gave him a description of the bloke and the number plate of his car.
3: So what happened?
4: Well, customs caught up with him at Perth Airport, trying to smuggle something like 280 birds and animals out.
3: Oh, mate, they're worth a fortune overseas.
4: Not this lot. This bloke's facing up to 10 years in jail.
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0: This siren is part of the new bushfire alert levels. You may hear it over the radio if a bushfire is in your area. May? Because some fires will move so fast they can be on top of you before there is time to give any warning at all. Listen for a siren, but don't wait for one. If you do nothing until a bushfire is on top of you, you may die. Prepare, act, survive. Authorised by the New South Wales Government, Sydney.
1: 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Intentionally donating to a terrorist organisation is an offence under Australian law that carries a maximum penalty of 25 years imprisonment. If you suspect a charity or a humanitarian group asking for donations, it's illegitimate.
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Don't Throw Stones, of course, the one and only, the sports, and welcome to the Wednesday edition of Drive Time. Brent Stevens in the chair for you for the next just under 3 hours, so settle back and enjoy. 4 minutes past three, let's start with, of course, the Tina Arena, and wasn't it good?

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3: Following these simple rules will make using roundabouts easier. The roundabout sign means slow down and prepare to give way. So as you're approaching a roundabout, you must slow down and if necessary stop and give way to traffic already on the roundabout. When there is a safe gap in the traffic, enter the roundabout. You must also indicate left when exiting. Remember, slow down and give way to traffic already on the roundabout. The road is there to share.
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6: 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The school zone speed limit applies on New South Wales government school days and during the times on the school zone sign. School zone hours are normally 8 a.m. until 9:30 a.m. and then 2:30 p.m. until 4 p.m. School zones are enforceable on all New South Wales government school days. 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
1: Weather. Time to have a look at the all-important weather for tomorrow. Of course, tomorrow being Thursday, the 13th day of August, thanks to the Bureau of Meteorology. Starting off in Perth, mostly sunny tomorrow, 19. Adelaide, a shower of 2, 16. Melbourne, possible shower, 16. Hobart, possible shower also, and 15. Looking at our nation's capital, morning frost followed by a partly cloudy day for Canberra, 0 tonight, a top tomorrow of 15. For Sydney, sunny and 20. Sunny for Newcastle, 20. Heading towards Queensland, Brisbane, sunny and 24. Darwin, mostly sunny, 31. And finally for Alice Springs, morning frost, sunny day and 19 degrees. You're with ZFM, Power Country Radio 16 and the Hume Travel Network. As we usually do at this time, let's say hi to all of our emergency services, our police, ambulance, fire, as well as our doctors and nurses, staff and residents in all nursing homes, and everyone listening wherever you are, whatever you're doing. Thank you for having us on. Of course, school zones current until 4 o'clock this afternoon, so if you're travelling around, be careful on the roads, won't you? Our feature coming up this afternoon, Australian musician, a drummer in a pop new wave group from the 1980s. We'll tell you who that is in just a moment. 16 minutes past 4 to take 16 minutes past 3. Getting ahead of myself here. To take us there, here's the Swinging Blue Jeans. You're no good.

0: lady called Fergie. That's called A Big Girls Don't Cry. Personal. You're with ZFM Power Country Radio 16 and the Hume Travel Network. Before that, Swinging Blue Jeans and You're No Good. 23 minutes past the hour of three. Let's have a look at our feature.
1: Happy birthday, Julia. Happy birthday, Julia.
0: Happy birthday to the one and only Jerry Spizer, celebrating 73 years today. Born Jerry Harold Spizer on this day, the 12th of August 1953. Australian-born musician, best known as a drummer and founding member of the group we're going to feature this hour, the 1980s pop new wave group Men at Work, which had Australian, US and UK hits with their singles Who Can It Be Now, Down Under, and their albums Business As Usual and Cargo. He left the band in 1984 and was a member of the group, other groups including FX, One World and Frost. Here he is as part of Men at Work and Down Under.

0: Yes, Australian group Men at Work, 80s, of course, part of the new 80s pop new wave groups, of course, Men at Work, celebrating the birthday today, 73 years, of course, of Jerry Spizer, born this day in 1953. 20 minutes to the hour of four. More great music coming up in just a moment.
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0: David Campbell. We featured him a couple of weeks ago with the birthday. That's Can't Take My Eyes Off You. You're with ZFM Power Country Radio 16 and the Hume Travel Network. 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
1: 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Interestingly, they won't necessarily be sold in Holden dealerships. GM is intent on setting up an Opel dealer network. It's going to be very interesting to see how it all unfolds. Now, the cold winter months affect many things on a motorcycle, especially the rider, but one of the most significant and risky areas is the effect the cold has on tyres. Our motorcycle expert, Steve McDowell, has this advice to help riders stay safe.
2: On these cold mornings we're having, your tyre pressures could be down by 4 to 6 psi. That's enough to have a drastic effect on the motorcycle's handling. The cold also affects the grip level of the tyre. The best thing to do is to check the tyre pressure close to the time you're about to ride, and just ride carefully for the first 5 minutes or so. There's no need to weave down the road trying to warm up tyres. That will not generate a significant amount of heat in road tyres at normal speeds. As you gain more experience on a particular motorcycle, you'll feel these changes more easily. But until then, you just need to take it a little bit easier.
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Yes, it's something a little bit different, of course. That's a group called Public Image Limited, or PIL. And this is not a love song. 4 minutes past the hour of four. Welcome to the middle hour of our Wednesday edition of Drive Time. Brent Stevens with you. Let's move it up for Australian music. Here's In Excess, New Sensation.

0: 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The tree fellers carry out removal of difficult and dangerous trees and have a 24-hour emergency call out. So phone for a free, no obligation quote 0429 843 992 or 5453 1827.
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2: Weather. Time to have a look at the all-important weather for tomorrow. Tomorrow, Thursday, the 13th day of August, thanks to the Bureau of Meteorology. Starting off in Perth, mostly sunny and 19. Adelaide, shower 2 and 16. Melbourne, possible shower and 16. Hobart, possible shower also and 15. Looking at our nation's capital, morning frost followed by a partly cloudy day, getting down to 0 tonight, a top tomorrow of 15. First, Sydney, sunny and 20 degrees. Newcastle, sunny and 20. Heading towards Queensland, Brisbane, sunny and 24. Darwin, mostly sunny, 31. And finally, morning frost, sunny day in Alice Springs and 19 degrees. 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Coming up, a Scottish-born celebrating 77 years today. He was voted arguably one of the greatest guitarists of all time and led a great group. We'll tell you who that is in just a moment. 16 minutes past 4 to take us there. Here's the Everly Brothers.

outside the city. 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

told her, I ain't so sure about this place. 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It seems like everybody's got a plan.

0: Sean Mullins with a track called Lullaby. That was a hit for him too. Of course, before that, the Everly Brothers and Wake Up Little Susie. You're with ZFM Power Country Radio 16 and the Hume Travel Network. 23 minutes past the hour of 4. Let's have a look at our feature.
1: Happy birthday to you. Happy birthday to you. Happy birthday.
0: Celebrating 77 years today. Happy birthday, Mark Knopfler. He was born Mark Frieder Knopfler on this day, the 12th of August 1949. Born in Glasgow in Scotland, of course. British musician, lead guitarist, singer-songwriter of the rock band Dire Straits from 1977 to 1995, and is one of the two members who stayed throughout the band's existence, along with the bass player, of course, John Ilsley. After Dire Straits dissolved, he pursued a solo career. He's now an independent artist. Of course, they had some great hits, didn't they? Here's three of them. The biggest one, probably this one, The Sultans of Swing. Here is Dire Straits.

know. Sing the streets a serenade, laying everybody low with a love song that he made. Find the streetlight, steps out of the shade, says something like, you and me, babe, how about it? Juliet says, hey, it's Romeo. He nearly gave me a heart attack. He's underneath the window. Just say.

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0: Yeah, Dire Straits, what a great group, of course, celebrating the 77th birthday today, of course, of Mark Knopfler, arguably one of the world's great guitarists. You're with ZFM Power Country Radio 16 and the Hume Travel Network on this Wednesday afternoon. I hope you're having a great afternoon. More great music coming up in just a moment. It's approaching 20 minutes to five.
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0: Hey, Tosser, you know it's wrong. 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

0: Yeah, that of course called Guyane, and the track's called Wait. Great track. 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
2: 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It's smooth, economical, and provides enough performance for everyday driving. 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

Human League, the group's called. It's called Fascination. That was a big hit for them. Good afternoon. Welcome to the final hour of our Wednesday edition of Drive Time. Brent Stevens with you. Glad to have you on board. Another great feature this hour. So settle back. In about 10 minutes' time, we'll have a look at an updated version of the weather. Till then, here's some more music. Here's Natalie Imbruglio and Wishing I Was There.

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1: Weather. Time to have a look at the weather for the final time. The weather for tomorrow, of course. Tomorrow will be Thursday, the 13th day of August, thanks to the Bureau of Meteorology. This is an updated version, thanking the Bureau. Starting off in Perth, mostly sunny tomorrow, 19. Adelaide, shower 2 and 17. Melbourne, a possible shower, 16. Possible shower also for Hobart and 16. Looking at our nation's capital, morning frost followed by a partly cloudy day, getting down to 0 tonight, a top tomorrow of 15. For Sydney, sunny and 20. Sunny for Newcastle and 20. Heading towards Queensland, Brisbane, sunny and 24. For Darwin, mostly sunny, 31. And finally, morning frost, sunny day for the Alice Springs and 19 degrees. You're with ZFM, Power Country, Radio 16 and the Hume Travel Network. Coming up our feature, a gentleman celebrating 65 years today. He is a guitarist and keyboard player for a group. We'll tell you who that is in just a moment. To take us there, here is Australia's own, the Deltones, and You're the Limit.

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6: I was not pushing up on
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6: She was leaning on me, really.
0: He had on a bright blue T-shirt, and it matched my beret. And, yeah, he was very tanned.
7: He was pretty super fly.
8: Oh, we're kind of ultra flat, if I say so myself.
3: And you looked at me and got really close to me, and then you said, I've never had a romance on a plane before. 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
0: He literally picked me up and carried me out of the bar.
2: I mean, they say everything's about timing.
3: Yeah, timing is everything.

0: That, of course, Train and Marry Me, that's a hit. You're with ZFM, Power Country, Radio 16 and the Hume Travel Network on this Wednesday afternoon, 23 minutes past the hour of 5. Let's have a look who our feature is.
1: Happy birthday to you. Happy birthday to you. Happy birthday.
0: Yep, celebrating a birthday today, celebrating, of course, 65 years today. Happy birthday, Roy Hay. He was born on this day, the 12th of August 1961, born in Essex in England. Of course, English musician who was the guitarist and keyboardist for this great 90s group. Of course, the group's called Culture Club, of course, including the one and only Boy George. Here's Culture Club and Come a Chameleon.

Yeah, what a great group. The Culture Club, of course, celebrating the birthday today, of course, of Roy Hay, born this day in 1961. Let's have a look who else is either having a birthday or would have been having a birthday on this day, August 12. Buck Owens, Craig Douglas, Jerry Spizer, we did from Men at Work, Jimmy Norman from Jimi Hendrix and the Coasters, Mark Knopfler we did from Dire Straits, Merv Benton from the Stranglers, Porter Wagoner was born on this day in 19... 19-

0: might not have heard about MDT, but it's all around us. It's in neighbourhoods where you'd least expect it.
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words mean I am a truthful man from the land of the palm trees. And before dying, I want to share these poems of my soul. My poems are soft green.

dreams are like a wounded fawn seeking refuge in the forest. The last verse says, con los pobres de la tierra. With the poor people of this earth, I

Yes, Lady Godiva, of course, great duo, of course, of Peter and Gordon. You're with ZFM Power Country Radio 16 and the Hume Travel Network. Join us after midnight tonight. Sean Ison's in the chair to take you through the early hours of Thursday morning, midnight till 3 a.m. Country Overnight with Sean Ison. It's approaching 12 minutes to the hour of 6. That's me for this Wednesday. I'll be back tomorrow afternoon, 3 o'clock, with more fun and games we call Drive Time. Till then, have a safe Thursday, won't you? Look forward to your company from 3 o'clock. Look after each other, but more importantly, look after yourself. Here is Tommy Rowe, and this one's called Sheila. Good afternoon, everyone.

0: Did you know legislation requires that trees and other tall growing vegetation must be kept clear of power lines to maintain a safe electricity supply? The tree fellers carry out removal of difficult and dangerous trees and have a 24-hour emergency call out. So phone for a free, no obligation quote 0429 843 992 or 5453 1827.
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1: How about the suntan? Suntan all right?
0: Ground is a bearing, Rich. Just fine. Stand by, run. Okay, stand by to cue, Richie. Camera one. 5, 4, 3, 2, 1. Cue, Richie.
1: Welcome back here to the MCG, and welcome to Melbourne viewers for the first time today. And my word, it really has turned out to be a marvellous day for cricket indeed. Oddly enough, at around about 9:45 this morning, a mass of thick black clouds was hovering over Melbourne, threatening a disruption to the start of this World Series Cup fixture between Australia and Pakistan, and then f*** me if they didn't just disappear quicker than you could say, gee, it's going to piss down. And play commenced as scheduled at 10 o'clock. And the Pakistan team would have been absolutely shitting bricks this morning, I'd say. And as it turned out, with some justification, because at the end of their innings, Pakistan all out for a dismal 110 runs. A pretty piss-poor effort, that. They'd be a disappointed lot at the moment, I'd think. And let's take a look at the card now. And you'll see there that they started off reasonably well. The opening pair of Heza Hasbeen and Idrav Faskars put on 29 runs before Geoffrey Lawson claimed the first wicket for the Australians. He had Idrav Faskars caught behind off a ball-tearing delivery. What a marvellous effort that was. Slightly quicker, well pitched up, and Rodney Marsh taking the simplest of catches to dismiss Faskars for 5. And umpire Dick Brain having no hesitation in putting his hand up and asking if he too could be dismissed for 5 so that he could go and take a leak. Quite unusual that, really, to see an umpire leaving his post in the middle of a game. But it's a funny old game, cricket, and these days anything can happen. The next man in for Pakistan was E Never Was, and between them, Heza Hasbeen and E Never Was added absolutely no runs to the Pakistan total, as you'd expect. And in an extraordinary incident, the likes of which I've never seen on any cricket arena anywhere in the world, Hasbeen deflected a slightly overpitched delivery from Rodney Hogg way down to fine leg. The batsman ran one, and then there was all sorts of confusion out there. Calls of yes, no, and finally it was Heza Hasbeen who was run out at the striker's end for 12. And Hasbeen, quite rightly, was pretty pissed off with his batting partner and proceeded to call him all sorts of names. Stupid curry-eating f***wit, I think, was one of the things he called him, and E Never was forced to retire hurt. Very, very hurt indeed he was after those nasty comments. And the Pakistanis were in a great deal of bother out there with the score at just 3 for 29. Sleazy Winebars and Abrak Miandad were the next pair to come in for Pakistan, and they took the score along to 53 when Winebars, who wasn't batting in his normal position today, he's usually one of the early openers, and he just lost his concentration there for a moment. It was a very good ball, that, from Geoffrey Lawson, and it just scurried through and took his off stump, and Sleazy Winebars was out for 22. The next man in was Peanut Butter Jars. He joined Abrak Miandad out there in the centre with the score at just 4 for 60. But he's been horribly out of form, Peanut Butter Jars, and this partnership only took the score along to 71 before Peanut Butter Jars became the fifth wicket to fall for Pakistan when he was caught in the gully by Hughes off the bowling of Rackerman. It was a good effort, that, and the Australians were understandably quite ecstatic out there, as was this marvellous MCG crowd.

0: From Feature Story News in New Delhi, I'm Neha Punia. U.S. President Donald Trump says that the Secret Service asked him to move to a military aircraft and off Air Force One on his way back from the NATO summit in July. Trump says the unexpected switch happened as his route brought him very close to Iran. James Goodison has more.
1: President Trump was in Turkey for a NATO summit recently, and he flew there on his Qatari gifted plane that's effectively supposed to replace the slightly older Air Force One. However, there's been quite a few security concerns about that plane, whether it's got the technology and the backing to prevent missile strikes or attacks on the president. So on the way home, he said, President Trump said, "Oh, I'm going to take the old Air Force One for old time's sake." A catering food truck pulled up to the side of the plane. President Trump then reportedly got into that catering food truck and was effectively whisked away without anybody knowing to go and fly on a smaller plane used by the vice president. So it was all supposed to be hush-hush. That's because, reportedly, Iran were planning on firing a missile at the plane. The optics on this are absolutely extraordinary. The catering truck aspect, the fact that they've effectively tried to hide it from everybody.
0: The death toll from a 7.4 magnitude earthquake in western Colombia has crossed 200 as rescue teams race to pull survivors still trapped under collapsed buildings. The disaster has heightened seismic anxiety across the region, as Andriana Furman reports from Caracas.
2: This situation is a reminder of what happened in Venezuela in the last month, in June, on June 24, because the situation has been managed in a very difficult way. The Venezuelans were asking the government for help as soon as possible, and the government delayed the help, as didn't respond as soon as possible as they needed. And also, the Venezuelans are still trying to find the lost one in the rubble of the buildings, and they are asking the government to help them to try to get the bodies out of the buildings.
0: Congolese health officials are dramatically widening their search for undetected Ebola infections, a move they say will push the already alarming count higher in the weeks ahead. Chris Okamaringa has more from Kinshasa.
3: They're saying this is now the worst Ebola outbreak, the fastest spreading Ebola outbreak on record. It's only second to the West African one of 2014, where 11,000 people were killed. And, you know, the DRC had another outbreak in 2018 where 2,300 people were killed in 2 years. It ended in 2020. But this one was just declared on May 15th, and we're already seeing more than 20,000 people dead. So there's a lot of concern.
0: From bureaus worldwide, this is FSN.
4: With FSN Spotlight, I'm Simon Marks, looking in more detail today at the belated acknowledgement by top US government officials that the country's weapons stockpiles are badly depleted as a result of the US war on Iran. It's one of the reasons why President Trump shelved his threat last week to engage in what he called the decapitation of Iran. Peter Apps is a defense columnist for Reuters and author of the book The Next World War, The New Age of Global Conflict and the Fight to Stop It.
5: This is a story about a whole variety of things, but I think partly it's a story about AI. So when the Pentagon was doing its, or US Central Command was doing its kind of assessment of what to strike in Iran, they plugged in a system called Project Maven, and it generated a very long list of targets. And they then hit the best targets on that list with their most expensive weapons, Tomahawk missiles and so forth. The Iranians then fired a bunch of missiles back. They shot those down with very expensive interceptors. And then, of course, it turned out that they hadn't destroyed as much of Iran's initial missile and drone capacity as they'd hoped, and the missiles kept coming, and so they've kept on firing the interceptors, and now they're running out of both. It's a really quite simple story about not having that many of something to begin with, and then being left in a slightly dicey position at the end when you discover you started to run out of the things that you thought you would have won with.
4: President Trump claims the U.S. has plenty of weapons to meet its various international obligations, but that's not what Pentagon officials have told lawmakers in classified briefings. With FSN Spotlight, I'm Simon Marks.
0: The main news again. US President Donald Trump says the Secret Service directed last month's undisclosed plan to move him off Air Force One and onto a separate military aircraft on his way back from the NATO summit. The death toll from a 7.4 magnitude earthquake in western Colombia has now crossed 200. Congolese health officials are dramatically widening their search for undetected Ebola infections, and that is... Thank you.

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0: Back in 1849, a Victorian barley farmer began brewing his own beer in a small wooden shack at the back of his farm. 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

0: 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Attention, ladies and gentlemen, on platform 4. We have a tosser. Hey, tosser. You know it's wrong. You may think it doesn't matter, but every bit of litter gets noticed. Don't be a tosser. Put it in the bin. Good move.
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0: 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It's on for 10 days, climaxing with the Country Music Awards of Australia. Hope to see you there.
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0: G'day, this is Colin Buchanan. You know, we're all heading for the mighty Tamworth Country Music Festival. It's on for 10 days, climaxing with the Country Music Awards of Australia. Hope to see you there.
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0: Hartwig's Spare Parts stock the largest range of heavy truck spare parts outside the metropolitan area, with spares for all models including Western Star, Sterling, Freightliner, Mercedes-Benz and Nissan UD trucks. 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
1: It's 9:15.
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0: Hello, I'm Ted and I've got macular degeneration. 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
4: The story you're about to witness is true. It actually happened. Only the names have been changed to make it funny.
5: Sitting at home last Sunday morning, me mate Boomerang said he was having a few people round for a barbie. Said he might cook a burra or two. I said, sounds great. Will Wallaby there? He said, yeah, and Veggie might come too. So I said to the wife, you want to go, Anna? She said, I'll go, dingoes. So I said to Boomer, what will we do about Nulla? He said, Nulla bores me to tears. Leave him at home. We got to the party at about two, walked straight out the kitchen to put some booze in the fridge, and you wouldn't believe it, there's Boomer's wife, Warra, sitting there trying to plait a puss. Now, I don't like to speak ill of Warra. But I was shocked. I mean, how much can a koala bear? So I grabbed a beer, flashed my wanger at her, and headed out to join the party. Pretty soon, Ayres rocks in, and things really started jumping. This Indian girl, Masu, turns up, dying to go to the toilet, but she couldn't find it. I said to me mate, Al, hey, where can Masu pee, Al? He said, she can go out back with a fella, she's probably seen a cockatoo. Well, just then, Warra comes out of the kitchen with a few drinks for everybody. Fair dinkum, you've never seen a cooler bar, mate. I grabbed a beer and said, thanks, Warra, ta. A couple of Queensland at the party. One smelling pretty strongly of aftershave. He sat down next to me and I turned to him. I said, you know, mate, you reek of stockade. It was a really hot day. Oscar felt like a swim. He said to Ina, you want to have a dip in the river, Ina? She said, I haven't got my cozzy, Oscar. Well, Buzz says, come in stark as Waddle Lake air. Ina says, what, without so much as a thread, Bo? Ah, perish your thought. Has Yukon been in yet? Well, a few of the blokes decided to play some cricket. Boomer said, why doesn't Wombat? Yeah, and let Tenor field. And he said, I should have a bowl, but I was too out of it to play cricket, so I suggested a game of cards. I said, Eucalyptus, you want a game of Eucalyptus? He said, there's no point, mate. Dar wins every time. Well, Bill said he'd like a smoke. Nobody knew where the dope was stashed. I said, I think Marino's. But I was just spinning a bit of a yarn. Barry pulls a joint out of his pocket. Bill says, great, Barry, a reefer. What is it, mate? Oh, noose of heads, of course. He made Adelaide on me. And it was a great joint, too. Blue Mountains away and his three sisters. Well, I thought I'd roll one myself. I said, chuck us the tally-ho, Bart. He said, they're out on the lawn. Seston, can you get them for us? Bernie said, it's okay, mate. She's Apple. I'll get them for you. Just then, Alice springs into action. Starts to pack Bella Bong. But you wouldn't believe it, the bong's broken. I said, Lord, how? Hey, man. Somebody said, well, a didgeridoo. I said, maybe it'll have to. I look in the corner and there's Bass sitting there, not getting into it, not getting out of it. I said, what, is Bass straight or something? Boomer said, as a matter of fact, mate, he's a cop. I said, you're chugging, mate, a cop. I'm getting out of here. Let's go, Anna. She said, no way. I'm hanging around all gum leaves. Besides, I don't want to leave Jack around a party on his own. Have you seen him? I think he's trying to crack on Toowoomba. He's already tried a Mount Isa. And he'll definitely try to lead you astray, Anna. Thank you, and good night.

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0: That was Adam Brand with Faith in You. Thanks for joining me. This is Overnight Country, and we'll be right back.
1: Back in 1849, a Victorian barley farmer began brewing his own beer in a small wooden shack at the back of his farm. 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
0: 10, 9, 8, 7, etc. This is Overnight Country with Sean Eisen, right around Australia. This is a track to get you going. This is Lenny and Motorhead with Ace of Spades.

0: 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Fast forward to 2023 and Subaru has now sold over 300,000 units. Forester features excellent reliability, safety and durability, along with its famous all-wheel drive capability. There's a reason why you see so many Foresters, and for that matter Outbacks, in places like the snowfields or in Tasmania where icy conditions are prevalent. It's the choice for adventurous buyers that want the all-terrain versatility in a comfortable medium-size SUV. Forester comes in 8 different versions, including a mild hybrid, and is priced from around $42,600 through to $54,500 plus the usual costs. The non-hybrid versions can tow up to 1,800 kilograms, as well as having an outstanding 220 millimeters of ground clearance. Forester has won a number of awards over the years, including one from Ausroma in 2022. This is a Motoring Minute. I'm Rob Fraser.
1: 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There's details on the major update to the Nissan Pathfinder, and Mazda's added a special edition BT50 to the range. 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

And this request is from Brody and Lillian. Lillian. Brody said Lillian.

0: Hey, g'day to everyone out there on the road tonight. 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
1: Hi, this is Anne Kirkpatrick, and as you know, January is country music time. 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
0: Thanks for joining me, Sean Eisen, tonight. A lot of great music coming up. And here's a story of a relationship. It's called The 12 Days of Christmas. December 14, my dearest darling John, whoever in the world would dream of getting a real partridge in a pear tree? How can I ever express my pleasure? Thank you 100 times for thinking of me in this way. And December 15th, dearest John, today the postman brought your special gift. Just imagine, two turtle doves. I'm just delighted at your very thoughtful gift. They are just adorable. All my love, Agnes. And December 16th, dear John, oh, aren't you the extravagant one? Now I must protest. I don't deserve such generosity. Three French hens, they are just darling. But I must insist, you've been too kind. All my love, Agnes. December 17th, dear John, today the postman delivered four calling birds. Now really, they are beautiful, but don't you think enough is enough? You are being far too romantic. December 18th, dearest John, what a surprise. Today the postman delivered five golden rings, one for every finger. You're just impossible, but I love it. Frankly, all those birds squawking were beginning to get on my nerves. December 19, dear John, when I opened the door today, there were actually six geese laying on my front steps. So you're back to the birds again, huh? These geese are huge. Where will I ever keep them? The neighbours are complaining and I can't sleep through the racket. Please stop. Cordially, Agnes. December 20th. John, what's with you and those freaking birds? Seven swans are swimming? What kind of a damn joke is this? There's bird crap all over the house and they never stop the racket. I can't sleep at night and I'm a nervous wreck. It's not funny, so stop those freaking birds. December 21. Okay, Buster, I think I prefer the birds, but what the hell am I going to do with eight maids of milking? It's not enough with all those birds and eight maids of milking, but they had to bring their damn cows. There is manure all over the lawn and I can't move in my own house. Just lay off me, smartass. Agnes. December 22. Hey, what are you, some kind of sadist? Now there's nine pipers playing, and Christ do they play. They've never stopped chasing those maids since they got here yesterday morning. The cows are getting upset, and they're stepping all over those screeching birds. What am I going to do? The neighbours have started a petition to evict me. You'll get yours, Agnes. December 23, you rotten man. Now there's 10 ladies dancing. I don't know why I call those sluts ladies. They've been bawling those pipers all night long. Now the cows can't sleep and they've got diarrhea. My living room is a river of poo. The Commissioner of Buildings has subpoenaed me to give cause why the building shouldn't be condemned. I'm calling the police on you, Agnes. December 24. Listen, what's with those 11 lords a-leaping on those maids and ladies? Some of those broads will never walk again. Those pipers ran through the maids and have been doing it with the cows as well. All 23 of the birds are dead. They've been trampled to death. I hope you're satisfied, you rotten, vicious swine. Your sworn enemy, Agnes. December 25. Dear Sir, this is to acknowledge your latest gift of 12 fiddlers fiddling, which you have seen fit to inflict on our client, Miss Agnes McHolstein. The destruction, of course, was total. All correspondence should come to our attention. If you should attempt to reach Miss McHolstein at Happydale Sanitarium, the attendants have been instructed to shoot you on sight. With this letter, please find attached a warrant for your arrest. Cordially, Law Officers of Badger, Bender and Clo.
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0: I hope you're enjoying the show tonight. Thanks for your company. 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
0: 10, 9, 8, 7, well, etc., etc. This is Overnight Country with Sean Eisen, right around Australia. Here's Australian artist Graham Roger singing Angels Without Halos, which of course is about the fuzzy wuzzy angels in New Guinea during the Second World War who carried the wounded soldiers, wounded Australian soldiers, back from the front line.
11: There's a stretcher case coming down the track, move over to the side. There's a wounded digger on their backs coming out from the front line. One misplaced step means a fatal plunge down the chasm dark and deep. Step aside and let the fuzzy wuzzy angels keep their feet. Perspiration streams down from beneath those fuzzy locks, and bulging muscles strain to keep safe the weight on top. Barefoot through the knee-deep mud that clings and sticks like glue, the fuzzy, wuzzy angels bring the wound.

that way to Coda Trail. On a steep and slippery winding trail down the rain-soaked mountainside, across the swaying bridges made of ropes and slender vine, the native boys don't falter, their cargo's pride of place. There's a fierce determination on each scarred and tattooed face. Those sons of the steaming jungle who tramped up that dismal track took supplies forward to the front and brought the sick and wounded back. But with caring hearts and gentle touch, so many souls were saved by the fuzzy wuzzy angels of that grim Dakota trail. They were angels without halos who toiled by the digger's side. In one of Australia's darkest hours, they hoped to turn

0: Scania has won a Future Innovation Award for a new hybrid distribution truck. Unfortunately, the award-winning truck most likely won't be coming our way at this stage. However, the new 18-ton distribution truck certainly is an interesting vehicle. It was designed to operate solely on electric power for up to 2 kilometres, and this makes it ideal to move through areas sensitive to noise and emissions, such as underground car parks and warehouses. When not running on electric power, the 130-kilowatt diesel engine in the Scania can operate on biodiesel, which potentially reduces CO2 emissions by as much as 92%.
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0: Well, I guess Slim Dusty started for me when I was just a small child growing up on our family cattle property, and my father always used to play Slim constantly on his little old record player, you know. And every couple of weeks we'd go into Kingaroy, our hometown, and he'd buy a new vinyl album. It was usually a Slim album, and we couldn't wait to get home and put it on the old record player. I think I must have scratched nearly every record in his collection as a kid, just trying to listen to Slim songs, you know. And then I guess for me, you know, the beauty of Slim's songs was that it was all about our life on the land, you know. It was about what we did. And to those day, and to this day, I listen to some of those old songs, and it was like they were almost preempting my life, you know. And that's why Slim's material means so much to me. I can remember when I was probably about 12, Slim brought his show through Kingaroy, and there was a competition in the local newspaper. And I remember that I won one of his albums. And I remember being scared stiff on the night of the show when they presented him on stage, and Slim shook my hand and was like, oh, geez, I'm not going to wash this hand ever again, you know. And I reckon a little bit of that rubbed off, because here I am singing and playing guitar, writing songs and singing bush ballads. One of my favourite memories was actually when I was a child, and my father would take us on holidays, and we'd go down to the coast, down to a place called Harvey Bay, and we used to always have a house right on the beachfront. And like a lot of bushmen, you know, that would take their family on holidays, my father would sleep for the first 3 days, and then for the next two he'd do his tax before we'd start really seriously getting into the holidays. But he'd always take the old record player with him, and, you know, I remember as a child being in this coastal setting, swimming in the sea, and coming back up to our holiday house, and hearing, you know, from Dad's old record players, classic albums like Tall Stories and Sad Songs, and, you know, the Man Who Steadies the Lead albums, so that's why the music of Slim is so ingrained into what I am as an artist.
1: This track is for Madeline.

0: This is Overnight Country. 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
3: Is it a bird? Is it a plane? Is it a balding middle-aged radio announcer trying to be funny? This is Sean Eisen with you. Here's a song made famous by the Highlander film. It's Queen with Princes of the Universe. Interesting story, actually, about Highlander. Christopher Lambert is almost blind without his glasses. He just can't see, and obviously he didn't have glasses in the film. And I remember him saying that it was very hairy jumping around the set with swords and carrying on with these great big swords. Well, he couldn't see most of the time.

0: After much teasing and a clever marketing campaign, Kia has finally revealed the Tasman Ute. Well, let's just say it's different. In fact, it has a unique style, nothing like the utes we are used to. Is this good or bad? I don't know. Tasman will come with the 2.2-litre turbo diesel engine that is in the Sorento and Carnival. It has some tweaks for four-wheel drive work. This is matched to the familiar 8-speed automatic transmission. There are three models, and the top-spec XP Pro is heavily aimed at the more adventurous buyers, with up to 252mm of ground clearance. It also has additional four-wheel drive-specific features to increase capability. Inside, it's all Kia. That means well laid out with the now familiar 30-odd-inch digital instruments and central screen. The seats are particularly comfortable. Headroom is fantastic. In fact, Luke Longley, the NBA star, was there and he fitted his 7-foot-2-inch frame in it without fuss. I do have to say I'm slowly warming to the style. However, the only voice that matters is the buying public, and time will tell. This is a Motoring Minute. I'm Rob Fraser.
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2: Look, everyone, he's coming through the doors.
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5: Hey, kids, stop smogging and pay attention to me. Because if you're a wild-eyed loner standing at the gates of oblivion, then hitch a ride with us, because we're on the last freedom moped out of nowhere city. And we haven't even told

0: love.
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5: Yes, Michael. Hi, Cliff.

0: Automatic emergency braking is still a way off being mandated in heavy vehicles in the US, according to a new report. Forbes found engineers are still getting around issues relating to the larger size and greater weights of trucks, and the National Highway Traffic Safety Administration has raised concerns about how the systems could bring a truck to a safe and quick stop. Despite the technical hurdles, researchers found AEB technology could cut truck fatalities by 47%. And the American Trucking Association has warned the growing trend of people doing their shopping online will necessitate more change in the trucking industry. The ATA saying issues like drone deliveries and the increase in dining out is changing the traditional logistics landscape.
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0: Yeah, Dan Wilson is another guy I wanted to write with. I loved his songs with Semisonic, Secret Smile, and a couple of really good songs. And then on the Dixie Chicks record, I found that the songs I really gravitated towards, Easy Silence and Not Ready to Make Nice, here he was. Yeah, his name popped up on both those songs. So I sought him out and, you know, really wanted to write with him. And we got together one day and started to work on a song, and he had the idea of Big Promises. And his take, and it was, I guess his was related to his daughter. He has a little girl. And he remembered feeling that way about suddenly becoming a dad, was, you know, I just look at you and I just want to make big promises. And I just sort of took the idea of that, and again we had the 808 out there, and purposefully made sure we got a good little 808 loop and the banjo and put those things together, and just tried to keep the lyrics very simple.
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0: 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I'll be back after these messages.
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7: 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I hope you like this. Enjoy.

0: 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Its style is somewhat sleek yet boxy but appealing. Inside, it's spacious, especially for the front two rows of seats. The diamond stitch seats are comfortable and ventilated. I did like the layout, it's simple yet effective, and the infotainment system is intuitive to use. The FEV comes with a 2.5-litre natural petrol engine and an electric battery that provided about 70 to 75 real-world kilometres on EV only. Having said that, a lot of owners will have a daily drive of less than that, and if you plug it in overnight, then they can drive it all week for zero fuel use. The Mitsubishi Outlander faces stiff competition in the segment, but holds its own. It does feel a little dated in some areas, but is a great choice for a family. This is Motoring Minute. I'm Brianna Fraser.
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0: If you've just tuned in, this is Overnight Country with Sean Eisen. I'll be back after these messages.
1: Did you know legislation requires that trees and other tall growing vegetation must be kept clear of power lines to maintain a safe electricity supply? The Tree Fellers carry out removal of difficult and dangerous trees and have a 24-hour emergency call out. 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
0: Hartwig's Spare Parts stock the largest range of heavy truck spare parts outside the metropolitan area, with spares for all models including Western Star, Sterling, Freightliner, Mercedes-Benz and Nissan UD trucks. 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
0: Is it a bird? Is it a plane? Is it a balding middle-aged radio announcer trying to be funny? This is Sean Eisen with you. A guy walks into a bar and asks for a beer. He drinks it, looks into his pocket, and asks for another beer. He drinks another beer and looks into his pocket, and he asks for another beer. And the man does this a couple more times until the bartender says, "Look, how come every time you have a beer, you slurp it right down, then you look in your pocket?" And the man says, "Well, there's a picture of my wife in my pocket, and I'm going to keep drinking it till she looks good enough for me to go home." And a very good morning to our local listeners on the Power Country Network on Lockington FM 88. This is Overnight Country. If you've just tuned in, we'll be back after these messages.
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0: 10, 9, 8, 7, etc., etc. This is Overnight Country with Sean Eisen, right around Australia. This is Stephanie Brownlow with Good Friend, Girlfriend.

0: Cummins is shifting its focus from diesel engines, at least in part, towards electrified powertrains. Cummins has been awarded a $4.5 million grant by the US Department of Energy to develop a plug-in hybrid electric truck powertrain. The funds come on the proviso that Cummins produces a truck that uses 50% less fuel than a conventional medium-duty or Class 6 truck. Wayne Eckel, Vice President of Research and Technology at Cummins, said with the help of partners from PACCAR and Ohio State University, the famous truck engine company believes it will be able to produce a plug-in hybrid powertrain that could be commercially available.
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1: Oh, this is James Blundell, and we're all heading for the mighty Tamworth Country Music Festival. It's on for 10 days, climaxing with the Country Music Awards of Australia. We hope to see you there.
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3: This is Sean Eisen with you, and I'm spinning only the best music from, well, I don't know, the 60s, 70s, 80s and all that. I don't know, I picked all this music carefully so that it's only the best music.

0: In the last few years, normal passenger cars have been in decline. However, sedans like the Mazda 6 remain a comfortable alternative to the continuing swing towards SUVs. I drove the Atenza version a few weeks ago. This comes in either a sedan or a wagon, and both are a beautiful design. The Mazda 6 comes with a 2.5-litre turbo petrol engine, a 6-speed automatic transmission and front-wheel drive. There's reasonable power and torque, and it's also fairly economical. The Mazda has a smooth and comfortable ride. It's very quiet, makes long-distance driving relaxed. You could say it has a sporty edge to it. Inside, the Atenza is all comfort. Heated and ventilated front leather seats with Alcantara inserts and electric adjustment, multi-zone climate-controlled air conditioning and digital instruments with a head-up display. The large central screen and infotainment connectivity allows for wireless smartphone charging and wireless Apple CarPlay. However, Mazda's insistence on the dial controls means that the functionality is now dated. Personally, I would opt for the wagon over the sedan, as I'm a bit of a wagon fan. This is a Motoring Minute. I'm Rob Fraser.
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0: The Australian Trucking Association says truck owners and operators should invest in some relatively cheap insurance and apply reflective tape to their vehicles. Simon Lai has details.
1: ATA Senior Engineering Advisor Chris Luce has released the ATA's updated technical advisory procedure on heavy vehicle visibility. He says improved visibility could reduce some types of accidents between trucks and cars by up to 44%, while without high visibility markings, the risk of an accident between a truck and a car is 30 times greater.
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3: 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And the turbo diesel engine gives me the power and range to get me where I need to go with the people that matter most. It's these moments that make up my day, and my Mahindra is there every step of the way.

0: I wrote a few songs on this record with a guy called Daryl Brown, and we were working out at Village Recorders in LA. I was spending a bit of time out in California early in the year, and Daryl came out and we wrote out there. And I don't know where the song came from as far as why the thing happened. I think it really started from the first line, you know, what kind of spell is this that you've cast on me with your kiss? And it just came in response to that. We had the 808 happening. I have, I'm the current owner, if you will, of Waylon Jennings' famous Telecaster guitar with a leather binding that my wife bought me. And it's like playing a holy grail. I mean, it really, for a guitar player, it's amazing. And I wanted to use it on some writing sessions because it's so magical. It's a magical guitar, and the riff of that starts the song off just came straight out of that guitar. And so the drum machine's happening, the riff's happening on the telly, the juxtaposition of the Waylon telly and the 808, they were getting along really well. And Daryl plays piano when we write, so there's a grandeur about the chorus that I don't think would have been there had he not have been playing piano. And it just, I don't know, it just sort of unfolded. And I loved how the story came, you know. It's just, it's unusual for a guy to say all those things in the song, like, you know, what's happening to me? I'm becoming unhinged. I'm not normally like this. It's like, yeah, really? You know, it's such strange role reversal, but I really liked it because of that.
1: This is song coming up now is a request from Amber.
2: I've always been the kind of man who doesn't believe in strings.

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3: Thanks for joining me, Sean Eisen, tonight. Lots of great music coming up.

0: The name Chevrolet Corvette Stingray is a name that evokes images of pure sports car hedonism. The Corvette is America's answer to the European supercars. They have just released the details of the latest Corvette ZR1. This supercar is the most powerful model Corvette has ever built. At its heart is a 5.5-litre twin-turbocharged V8 named the LT7. This boasts some 790 kilowatts of power and 1,122 newton-metres of torque. Yes, you heard that right. Top speed is over 340 kilometres an hour and it will do the standing quarter mile in sub 10 seconds. All this power is transferred to the wheels through an 8-speed dual-clutch transmission. It goes fast but stops fast as well, courtesy of the front 400mm and rear 390mm rotors. But the key factor for me is that my larger-than-average bare frame at 190 centimetres tall can fit comfortably. Not something that can be said for many of its competitors that seem to be built for Formula One drivers. The Corvette ZR1 will enter production in 2025. This is a Motoring Minute. I'm Rob Fraser.
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0: Thanks for joining me tonight on Australia's number one overnight program. I'll be back with you in a few ticks.
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6: Just reading a press release here. Here's some of the new error messages that you can expect to see in Windows 7. Error number one, smash forehead on keyboard to continue. Number two, enter any 11-digit prime number to continue. Okay, well, I don't understand that one, but I'm sure it's funny. Number three, press any key to continue or any other key to quit. Number four, press any key. No, not that one. Number five, press Control Alternate Delete now for an IQ test. Number six, close your eyes and press Escape three times. Yes. Number seven, bad command or file name. Goose stand in the corner. Number eight, this will end your Windows session. Do you want to play another game? Number nine, Windows message, you have just made a type mismatch. Shall I format your brain? Number 10, this is a message from God. Rebooting the universe, please log off. Number 11, keyboard not attached. Press F1 to continue. I just got that one. You'd need a keyboard to press that one. Number 12, breakfast.sys halted, serial port not responded. Responding. Number 13, coffee.sys missing, insert cup and press any key. Number 14, congress.sys corrupted, reboot Washington DC. Yes, no. Number 15, file not found. Should I fake it? Yes, no. Number 16, bad or missing mouse driver. Shall I belt the cat? Number 17, runtime error 6D at 417, a colon, 32CF, incompetent user. Number 18, error reading fat record. Try the skinny one? Yes, no. Number 19, win error 547, LPT1 not found. Use backup, pencil and paper. No, that's the printer port, I think. Number 20, user error, replace user. Number 21, Windows virus scan 1.0, operating system found, remove it. Yes, yes. Number 22, back up not found, abort, retry, panic.
0: Very good morning to our local listeners, of course, on Ned Kelly FM 88 at Beveridge and Eden Park. Hi, thanks for tuning in. I hope you're enjoying the tunes as much as I am tonight. More coming up after this. The Holbrook Bakery at 126 Albury Street, Holbrook, has been baking since 1899. 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
0: Hi, this is Sean Eisen with you tonight. This is Shannon Knoll with Living in Stereo. And, of course, Shannon Knoll was in the first series of Australian Idol. He also has a band with his brothers called, guess what, the Knoll Brothers.

0: Navistar has been charged with misleading investors over claims it made over the environmental credentials of a new truck engine. The truck manufacturer was under investigation by the US Securities and Investments Commission after the former Navistar CEO claimed the advanced technology truck engine was set to meet US emission standards. That wasn't the case. Navistar settled with the SEC for $7.5 million. And a new side loader designed for the popular Iveco Akko is being trialled. Developed by Butcher Municipal, the compact Gen 5 Series 2 side loader is being met with a positive response from Waste Collection Services.
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0: 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I hope you're enjoying the tunes as much as I am tonight. More coming up after this.
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0: today on Motoring Minute, I want to chat about the changing buyer trends around EVs and alternative technology. The government is trying to force buyers into EVs. Globally, many brands have sunk billions of dollars into developing new EVs. Some brands have even stated they will become an EV brand only. In Australia, the government has introduced the draconian NVES legislation that basically restricts buyers' choices or increases the costs of buying what they want. And it's all starting to fall apart. EV sales are declining. The early adopters have all bought, the second wave have bought now, and the private buyers have all but dried up. It's the large corporations, the three layers of government and instrumentalities that are the buyers now. Sales are less than 6.5%. In the same time, the sales of hybrids and plug-in hybrids have doubled. They are now some 16% of sales and growing every month. They combine better fuel economy, reduced carbon dioxide and nitrous oxide emissions with convenience of zero range anxiety and quick refuel times. This is a Motoring Minute. I'm Rob Fraser.
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1: Welcome along to our music memories, and your host, Brent Stone.

The great Alicia Keys starting us off on this Thursday afternoon. And Superwoman, good afternoon. Welcome. Hope you're having a great Thursday wherever you are. Looking forward to Friday and to the weekend. 5 minutes past three. Let's start this Thursday with a classic from Tina Charles. I Love to Love.

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3: Following these simple rules will make using roundabouts easier. The roundabout sign means slow down and prepare to give way. So as you're approaching a roundabout, you must slow down and if necessary stop and give way to traffic already on the roundabout. When there is a safe gap in the traffic, enter the roundabout. You must also indicate left when exiting. Remember, slow down and give way to traffic already on the roundabout. The road is there to share.
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6: School zones. 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
1: Weather. Time to have a look at the all-important weather for tomorrow. Of course, tomorrow being Friday, the 7th day of August, thanks to the Bureau of Meteorology. Starting off, this is a edited version. The Bureau have only got out certain state capitals. We'll start with Adelaide tomorrow. Shower 2 and 19 for Melbourne. Partly cloudy and 16. Hobart, partly cloudy also and 15. Australia's capital, Canberra, tomorrow morning. Frost followed by a mostly sunny day. Minus 5 tonight. Going to be a cool one. 16 tomorrow. For Sydney, sunny and 18. Newcastle, we have sunny and 19. Darwin, we have sunny and 32. And finally for Alice Springs, sunny tomorrow and 26 degrees. 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As we usually do at this time, let's say hi to all of our emergency services. Of course, our police, ambulance, fire, as well as our doctors and nurses, staff and residents in all nursing homes, and everyone listening, wherever you are, whatever you are doing. Thank you for having us on. Our feature for this hour, a lady celebrating 54 years today, British singer-songwriter and TV personality, author. She was part of an all-girl group from the late 1990s. We'll tell you who that is in just a moment. 16 minutes past 3 to take us there. Some more great music. Before the Wiggles, believe it or not, yes, the kids group, part of the group, members of the Wiggles were involved with a rock and roll band before they came across the Wiggles. The group was called the Cockroaches, believe it or not. This is one of their big hits. It's called Some Kind of Girl.

That, of course, Mike and the Mechanics, they were a big group. It's called Over My Shoulder. Before that, the Cockroaches, of course, and Some Kind of Girl. You're with ZFM Power Country Radio 16 and the Hume Travel Network on this Thursday afternoon. Of course, school zone's current until 4 o'clock this afternoon. Let's have a look who our feature is for this hour. Yes, happy birthday, Jerry Halliwell. Of course, she was born on this day, the 6th of August, 1972, celebrating 54 years today, born in Watford in Herefordshire in England, of course. English singer, songwriter, television personality, author and actress, rose to fame in the late 1990s as a member of the pop group The Spice Girls, which she was nicknamed Ginger Spice. With over 100 million records sold worldwide, The Spice Girls are regarded as the best-selling female group of all time to date. Their slogan, Girl Power, was the most closely associated with Halliwell, and the Union Jack dress from the 1977 Brit Awards also become an enduring symbol. Of course, they had some great, great hits, didn't they, the Spice Girls? Let's have a listen. One of the big ones, and it was Spice Up Your Life. Why not? Here's the Spice Girls.

0: Great group from, of course, the 1990s, of course, the Spice Girls, finishing there with Viva Forever, celebrating the 54th birthday today, of course, of Jerry Halliwell. 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

0: 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Authorised by the New South Wales Government, Sydney.
1: If we could talk to the animals, just imagine it. Chatting with a chimp and chimpanzee. Imagine talking to a tiger, chatting with a cheetah. What a neat achievement it would be. If we could talk to the animals, learn their languages, maybe take an animal degree. We'd study elephant and eagle, buffalo and beagle, alligator, guinea pig and flea. We would converse in polar bear and python, and we would curse in fluent kangaroo. If people asked us, can you speak a rhinoceros? We'd say, of course, us. Can't you? If we conferred with our furry friends, man to animal, think of all the things we could discuss. If we could walk with the animals, talk with the animals, grunt and squeak and squawk with the animals, and they could talk to us. If we consulted with quadrupeds, think what fun we'd have asking over crocodiles for tea. Or maybe lunch with two or three lions, walruses and sea lions. What a lovely place the world would be. We'd learn to speak in antelope and turtle. Our Pekingese would be extremely good. If we were asked to sing in hippopotamus, we'd say, why none of us? And would... I am sure every octopus, place and platypus certainly would see it as a plus. If we could walk with those animals, talk with those animals, grunt and squeak and squawk with those animals, and they could talk to us. We'd study every living creature's language so we could speak to all of them on sight. If friends said, can you talk in crab or pelican? We'd say, like hell we can. And we'd be right. And if we all spoke like animals, who needs English? Gradually we'd drop it with no fuss. If we could walk with the animals, talk with the animals, grunt and squeak and squawk with the animals.

0: Talk to the Animals, of course, the one and only Anthony Newley. Join us after 6 o'clock tonight on Radio 16 for the Best of Broadway with our Ann Ian Wheeler. Tonight he's having a look at the production, Broadway production of Her First Roman. It's a 1968 musical comedy based on Bernard Shaw's play Caesar and Cleopatra, starring Richard Keeley and Leslie Uggams. That's from 6 o'clock tonight right here on Radio 16. It's 12 minutes to the hour of four. Time for Behind the Wheel.
1: 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Craig Lowndes is one of the best racing car drivers we've ever had. But what you may not know about him is he's passionate about road safety. Craig has just launched his own road safety program called Team Lowndes. I caught up with the five-time Bathurst winner and asked him about the big differences between what he does on the racetrack and what we can do on the roads.
2: Oh, for sure. 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You know, the race car has so much design work. We have a complete roll cage from top to bottom, inside and out. We have a 5-point race harness, race seat. 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We don't have a heater. We can't carry passengers. So everything really as a race car is designed obviously for safety and to go fast. Road cars are designed obviously for safety and to carry passengers from point A to point B.
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Boys Light Up, Australian band, Australian Crawl, starting off our second hour, our middle hour of this Thursday edition of Drive Time. Brent Stevens with you right through until 6 o'clock tonight. Hope you're having a great afternoon. We're going to continue. Five minutes past four. Here is Richard Clapton and Girls on the Avenue.

0: 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The tree fellers carry out removal of difficult and dangerous trees and have a 24-hour emergency call out. So phone for a free, no obligation quote 0429 843 992 or 5453 1827.
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6: Pop those down there. 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
1: Weather. Time to have a look at the all-important weather for tomorrow. Of course, tomorrow will be Friday, the 7th day of August, thanks to the Bureau of Meteorology. Starting off in Adelaide tomorrow, where we have a shower or two and 19 degrees. Melbourne, partly cloudy and 16. Hobart, partly cloudy also and 15. Looking at our nation's capital, morning frost followed by a mostly sunny day. Minus 5, very cool in Canberra overnight, a top tomorrow of 16. Sydney, sunny and 18. Newcastle, sunny and 19. Heading towards, of course, Darwin, sunny and 32. And finally, Alice Springs, we have a sunny day tomorrow and 26 degrees. 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Coming up, our feature, a gentleman celebrating 53 years today. Australian singer, actor, TV personality, and the son of a great rock frontman. We'll tell you who that is in just a moment. 16 minutes past four to take us there. Here is Christopher Cross, Ride Like the Wind.

0: Run Like the Wind, of course. What a great track. Christopher Cross, 20, approaching 21 minutes past the hour of 4, Thursday afternoon. Let's have a look who our feature is for this hour.
1: Happy birthday to you. Happy birthday to you. Happy birthday.
0: Celebrating 53 years today. Happy birthday, David Campbell. He was born David Joseph Campbell on this day, the 6th of August 1973, born in Adelaide, South Australia. Australian singer, actor and television personality, best known as the host of the Nine Network's breakfast TV program Today Extra with Silver Jeffries. Multi-platinum selling recording artist. He is also the son of singer Jimmy Barnes. Of course, he did a lot of crooning stuff. Of course, the one track about the music of the great Bobby Darin. Let's play some of that crooning stuff. Here is David Campbell with Alexander's Ragtime Band.

0: Yes, David Campbell celebrating 53 years today. Just looking at some of the music he has brought out. He brought out some swing music. Of course, he brought out Dream Lover, which was the Bobby Darin musical. First and Forever, Good Lovin', which was a rock and roll, of course, on Broadway. He also did Sings John Buscino as well, some great swing sessions, volume 1 and 2. So pretty much every genre. So if you want something just to settle back and listen to, and of course the great David Campbell celebrating 53 years today. It's 21 minutes to the hour of 5, Thursday afternoon drive time, late night shopping tonight, so be careful on the roads, won't you?
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0: Rainbow Connection, of course, done by so many people, of course. That's Sarah McLachlan. Personally, I still like the Kermit the Frog one with the great animation. You're with ZFM, Power Country, Radio 16 and the Hume Travel Network. Thursday afternoon, drive time, heading into hopefully a great Friday and a weekend. Approaching 12 minutes to the hour of 5. It's time for Behind the Wheel.
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Yeah, Kelly Clarkson starting off our final hour on this Thursday, and Mr. Know-It-All. You're with ZFM Power Country, Radio 16 and the Hume Travel Network. Welcome to the final hour. 4 minutes past five. Let's get this final hour going with Diana King, and I say a little prayer.

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1: Weather. Time to have a look at the weather for the final time. The weather for tomorrow Friday, the 7th day of August. Thanks to the Bureau of Meteorology, this is an updated version. Starting off in Adelaide, where we have showers increasing tomorrow, 19. Melbourne, partly cloudy and 16. Hobart, becoming cloudy and 15. Looking at our nation's capital, morning frost followed by a mostly sunny day, getting down to minus 5 tonight, a top tomorrow of 16. For Sydney, sunny and 18. Newcastle, sunny and 19. For Darwin, we have sunny and 32. And finally, for Alice Springs, we have sunny and 26. We apologise for our listeners in Brisbane as well as Perth. The Bureau have not added your capitals to their weather forecast. Don't know why. See what happens tomorrow. 16 minutes past 5. About time we played some Australian music, isn't it? And every father's nightmare coming up right now. Here's Australia's own John Williamson. And teach me to drive, Dad.

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0: Come, Dad. 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

0: That, of course, a group called The Flowers and called Sister. You're with ZFM, Power Country, Radio 16 and the Hume Travel Network. Let's have a look who our final birthday is for this Thursday afternoon.
1: Happy birthday, Julia. Happy birthday, Julia. Happy birthday.
0: Celebrating 74 years today. Happy birthday to the one and only Vincent John Caruso. He goes by the stage name Vinnie Vincent. Of course, born this day, the 6th of August 1952. Born in Bridgeport in Connecticut. Of course, former member of the rock band which we're going to feature this hour, Kiss, from 1982 until mid-1984 during the band's transition out of their 73 to 83 makeup period. He was the last member to wear the unique makeup costume configuration, the character of the Wizard, designed by Paul Stanley. Of course, why don't we play some Kiss? My big hit was this one, I Was Made For Loving You. Here is Kiss.

I want to rock and roll all night long. Of course, the one and only Kiss celebrating a birthday today, of course, of the short-lived member of course, the great group. Let's, of course, Vinnie Vincent. Let's have a look who else is having a birthday on this day. Of course, the sixth day of the month of August, we have David Campbell, as we did, Earl Smith, Eddie Mooney, Jerry Halliwell, we did from the Spice Girls, Judy Craig from the Chiffons, Lucille Ball, Mike Elliott from the Foundations, and as we just did, Vinnie Vincent from Kiss. And if you're having a birthday on this Thursday, hope you're having a great birthday. Many happy returns from the staff and listeners here at ZFM Power Country Radio 16 and the Hume Travel Network. More great music coming up. It's 21 minutes to the hour of 6.

it's so far from you, I can live without it. Prove our ship's gonna stay alert. A cheeky little text, well, it never hurt. A brother got

0: might not have heard about MDT, but it's all around us. It's in neighbourhoods where you'd least expect it.
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That, of course, the police and walking on the moon. Join us after 6 o'clock tonight for the Best of Broadway with our own Ian Wheeler. Tonight he's having a look at the production of her first Roman. It's a 1968 musical comedy based on Bernard Shaw's play Caesar and Cleopatra, starring Richard Keeley and Leslie Uggans. That's from 6 o'clock tonight. And after midnight tonight, Sean Eisen's in the chair to take you through the early hours of course, Friday morning. Well, that's me for this Thursday. I'll be back tomorrow afternoon, 3 o'clock, with more fun and games we call Drive Time. Till then, have a safe Friday, won't you? Look after each other, but more importantly, look after yourself. Here's Tim Finn, Through the Years. Good afternoon, everyone.

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1: 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Hello, everyone. I'm Dr. Diane Hayden, and you are listening to the Dr. Diane Show on Transformation Talk Radio. 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I'm excited today to have Jocelyn Karp on my show. She is the founder of Blue Monarch Healing LLC, which is a holistic healing practice based in Berlin, Connecticut, where she serves as a Reiki master teacher. She helps people reconnect with themselves through compassionate, heart-centered healing that blends traditional Reiki with intuitive guidance in a grounded, supportive environment. With advanced training in Yusa Reiki, Holy Fire, Three Reiki, Karuna Reiki, World Peace Reiki, Symphony of the Cells, and Lightarian Reiki, Jocelyn curates personalized healing experiences that support relaxation, nervous system regulation, emotional well-being, and spiritual connection. In addition to working one-on-one with clients, she teaches Reiki to individuals who feel called to deepen their own healing journey or share their practice with others. Every session and every Reiki training is thoughtfully tailored to meet each client where they are, recognizing that no two healing journeys are ever the same. So welcome, Jocelyn. How are you today?
2: Wow. Thank you for that introduction. Listening to all of that reminds me of how much growth that I've gone through in a couple of years. And listening to it again, it really just is so... The healing roller coaster is a wild place to be on. And once you start, it's the Disney speed pass straight through.
1: Yeah.
2: There is just no getting off. But I'm so grateful for this journey, and I wouldn't have it any other way. And I'm just so incredibly grateful, Diane, for this opportunity to be with you today and talk a little bit about how Reiki found me and a little bit more about Blue Monarch Healing and why I have opened this business to support other people. So thank you again for having me.
1: Oh, awesome. Of course, of course. Yeah, and I'm glad you actually took a minute to, like, let that sink in and appreciate it, because so many times we don't think about all the accomplishments that we've made until we actually hear somebody, like, introduce us or read our bio or that kind of thing, where normally we're like, that's just the day-to-day, like, you know. You know, like, I don't know, did I do anything really great this week or this year or whatever, but yeah.
2: Yeah.
1: So, yeah, I mean, let's talk about how Reiki found you. And actually, we're going to go into more detail about what that is, because there might be some listeners on the call that have not maybe heard of Reiki. I think it's more and more common now, but really aren't quite sure what it is. But how did Reiki find you?
2: I feel it's a great story, and it found me at exactly when I needed it most. Back in 2021, May 1st, actually, I lost my father-in-law very unexpectedly. It was very hard on my husband and his family. Within, I'd say, 2.5-3 weeks, I lost my grandmother on my dad's side. And then towards the end of that year, we had lost our cat, Stewie, who was, you know, my soul cat. And he was a big part of the family, had been with us for about 15 years. And unfortunately, we had to put him to sleep before Christmas. And that was tough. So how this came to be was, I've always been intuitive. I was really struggling with how to make sense of losing so many people in my life that were so important in such a short time frame, and trying to make sense of what is happening with the soul and, you know, how to really step forward, because I was really stuck in a lot of grief. And I'll be honest with you, all three of the deaths were, they impacted me in different ways. And Stewie coming at the tail end of the year really, really crushed me. I didn't realize how much support he gave to the family and how much love and how much we relied on him. So probably about February of 2022, my husband and I were invited to a wedding. It was a very fancy occasion, black tie, and you know, coming out of COVID, I had let my hair grow long. I had zero ideas on how to style long hair because I used to have a short haircut. Mm-hmm. And there is a, there was, they've moved locations since, but there was a wellness spa and salon in my town. So I reached out and I said, do you do hair and makeup? And they said, absolutely. And I said, can you take me this week? Because this is very last minute. I wasn't thinking I was going to do it, but then I realized I didn't have enough confidence to do my hair. So I went to the salon. I spent a good couple of hours there. And the woman who did my makeup was one of the owners. And we got to talking about our family, and that included pets. And ironically, she had a dog named Stevie and I had my cat Stewie, and we're like, what are the chances?
1: Yeah.
2: So she said, after, you know, sharing how I was feeling and sharing that a piece of my heart was just like lost forever because of Stewie and also my father-in-law and my grandmother, she said, why don't you come in and try Reiki? Reiki is something that they offer at their salon. And I said, I don't even know what it is. And she said, well, you know, I help people move through a lot of things, but one of those things is grief, especially after great loss. And I thought, wow, okay, I don't know what to expect, but sure, let's give it a try. Mm-hmm. So it was around that time that I had started having my first couple of Reiki sessions, and I was so surprised at how I felt during the session and how I felt after. Also surprised at how much I cried, because I didn't realize how much emotion that I was holding in from what I experienced in the last 6 months of the year. And also a couple months later, so now we're nearing towards April of 2022. We're nearing about a year after my father-in-law had passed away. And Reverend Jennifer Shackford of Faith and Angels came as a recommendation to me, and someone said, why don't you go see Jen, and why don't you see if you can't bring a message from your father-in-law back to your family? And I thought, you know what? I'm going to do it. I'm open to it. I have no idea. I've never done this before. And I went to the session, and I expected to hear messages from loved ones in spirit, which I did, but only in the last 10 minutes. The session became about me and my journey. And Jen shared with me in that moment that Reiki is something that is supposed to be part of my life. And I didn't quite believe her in that moment. She said, yes, you're meant to have a Reiki business. And I'm like, I just met you.
1: Yeah. You're like, I just went to this hair salon and experienced it. Now I'm running a business.
2: Exactly. I'm like, I don't know what is going on, but okay. And then she said, well, you know what? I'm also meant to teach you. And I have a mentorship program. So if you're open to it, we can start next week. And it was very matter of fact. She gave me, like, it was very cut and dry. And she was just like, let me know that you're good, but we're going to start here. And I went home and I was nervous. I'm like, oh, I've never done this before. But I ended up entering into a mentorship. It changed my life. And that's when I started to learn more about Reiki, because Jen taught me Yusui, Shiki, Roiho, levels 1 and level 2. Fast forward, I had decided to go on a trip to Costa Rica about a year later. I am a yogi, and one of my good yogi friends, we met at a sushi restaurant in Glastonbury, and she's chatting, and she said, you'll never guess what I did. I go, what did you do? She goes, I'm going on a trip and I'm leaving my husband at home and he's got the girls, and she's telling me about Costa Rica. And I thought, wow, I got to go on this trip. And I made that decision in the moment. So I go on the trip. couple people knew that I was kind of entering in a spiritual awakening. They knew I was Reiki 1 and 2 attuned. I came carting my crystals, not sure how I was going to use them, but I came along and brought my journal. And, you know, I don't know, have you ever been to Costa Rica?
1: I haven't, actually. It's on my list.
2: Oh, you have to go. It is a beautiful country. But the energy in Costa Rica, it's a very high frequency. They're very spiritual people. I mean, like, the evil eye is everywhere, right? And we were there to do yoga and experience the country. So one night, the yoga instructor decided to do a yoga nidra, which is yogic sleep. It's a guided meditation rather than all of the other stretching and everything that would go on with the flow. And we had done that because we had spent the day kind of navigating through the jungle and we were all very tired. And when I meditate, I like to sit and meditate versus lay on the floor. So I've got my position on the couch and everyone's holding on to my crystals because I passed them out and I've got my oils and we're just ready to like hop into the meditation. And I'm sitting there and I couldn't get settled. Like, Diane, it was somebody in my brain saying, get up and do Reiki, get up and do Reiki, do it, do it, do it, try. And I was like, oh my God, I don't know if I can.
1: Yeah.
2: So I stood up, I looked at Dana, the yoga instructor, I kind of gave her a nod. She gave me a nod. It was kind of like we were talking without words.
1: Right.
2: And in that moment, I gave everyone in the room, it was like group Reiki. Everyone had a certain amount of time. I was trusting my intuition. I was kind of working my way around different parts of the body. And we finish, and everybody's kind of coming to, and everyone's kind of all zenned out. And they're like, wow, I saw colors. I felt things. Were you touching me? I swear you were at my feet, but I felt you at my shoulder. What is going on? And then somebody turned around because this was the most amazing thing. We're in a room full of windows, Diane, and this only happened this one time while we were there, and we were there for a week. This one window had 30 green geckos suction cup to the window.
1: They wanted Reiki.
2: They wanted Reiki, and they felt the energy because we were in the jungle. And in that moment, we were all so shocked that the energy in the room could be felt by animals outside. I was like, wow, this is
1: very
2: cool.
1: Oh, my God. I'm going to have to stop at the cliffhanger because we have to take a break. But this is perfect because we are coming back to talk more about this. You're listening to The Dr. Diane Show with me, Dr. Diane Hayden. When we come back, we'll explore more with Jocelyn Karp, founder of Blue Monarch Healing. I'm the Dr. Diane Show with me, Dr. Diane Hayden. Before we continue, I want to make sure everyone knows how to contact me. You can find me at www.drdianehayden.com or at either of my two publications, www.naturalnutmeg.com and www.essentialnaples.com. And you can learn more about my guest today, Jocelyn Karp, at her website, which is www.bluemonarchhealing.com, and that is spelled B-L-U-E. MonarchHealing.com. So, wow, what a cliffhanger.
2: So I know, right?
1: We had to go to break, and everyone's waiting to find out, like, what did the geckos do?
2: They hung out in the space for, like, the next 15 minutes to a half an hour, and then they disappeared, and we never saw the phenomenon again.
1: Wow.
2: The next morning, the travel group that I do travel with is Twisted Dog Yoga in Colchester. And the owner, Tracy, approached me and said, Joss, what happened last night? That was amazing. I'm like, I don't know. We're magic. We raised the vibration. The animals are intuitive. They felt it. They wanted some Reiki. They hopped on, you know. And she said, you know, I think that there's something here for you. So think about when we go back to Connecticut, would you want to come and do some workshops? And I was so like tickled, and I'm like, who, me? Like, you want me, like this girl right here, to come to your place of business? And
1: just called all the geckos out of the forest.
2: I know. I couldn't believe it. So when I came back, I had my mentor meeting with Jen, and I explained what I just shared with you, and she said, Jess, you know what, let's do it. She taught me levels 3A and 3B at the same time. And that was in June. And by July of 2024, I took the leap and opened an LLC. And I haven't really looked back there. All systems go, riding mm-hmm. this fun roller coaster and trusting that I have been placed exactly where I need to be. And everything is just happening so organically. It's been a lot of fun. Very surprising. Things that I never thought were going to be happening. Like, I never thought I would be doing this, and here I am spending time with you. Like, how cool is that?
1: Yeah. I mean, and I think it's so fascinating to kind of see people's journeys when they're called to do something like this. And it usually just happens so effortlessly. Like what it sounds like it's happened for you. And that's how you know that you're on the right path, I feel like.
2: That's exactly right.
1: Yeah, yeah. So let's kind of just back up a bit. Like, for people who have never experienced Reiki or have maybe never even heard of the term, it's an type of energy work. So how would you explain that to somebody about what it is, what's happening when you have a Reiki session, and, you know, kind of mm-hmm. how you work?
2: So Reiki is a Japanese form of stress reduction and relaxation that also promotes healing, but also supports you and your overall well-being, both physically. It's more than just both. It's physical, it's mental, it's emotional, and spiritual. When you go throughout your day, in Reiki, we believe that the universal life force of energy is constantly flowing in and around you. And when you have stress or trauma, that said stress or trauma will imprint on your cells, tissues, and organs and create blockages in your energy center, so your chakras. And when we talk in this conversation, we're going to talk in terms of the seven main chakras, but the body in reality has like over 100 chakras. But what most people understand are, you know, the crown, the third eye, the throat, the heart, the solar plexus, the sacral, and the root. You know, nobody thinks that, you know, to understand that you could have, you know, chakras on the back of your head or maybe in your ears. So when you have these stressful encounters, it causes your energy centers to either become off balance or become blocked. And the practitioner, in this case me, I serve as a channel or an instrument, as I like to say, of love and healing, where I will pull the universal life force of energy through my body and in place it into yours, where your body is guiding me, to help you release the blockages, help to provide balance in your body. It's a very it's very relaxing. This isn't something that causes pain. This is a lot of people actually just feel like their body is exhaling in this moment, because we operate in this crazy fight and flight mode. We're moving, we're busy, we're on so much technology, we're being inundated, and nobody's bodies know how to like regulate themselves anymore. And so we're constantly walking around feeling exhausted and burned out and, you know, triggered, and we don't know how to deal with all of these like things coming at us. And we need to have a Reiki practitioner help to free some of this so that you can leave and feel like you're in a better mindset. You're in a better headspace. You're feeling more peaceful. You're feeling less triggered. You feel like you have space again. You know, the clutter has been taken down a notch, that voice. So That's my 30-second, could be more like a 60-second elevator pitch, so.
1: Yeah, so basically when someone comes for a session, they're laying on a table, right? Or I guess they could even be seated, or I mean, you could do it any number of ways, but
2: absolutely,
1: traditionally, probably laying down, right? Do you practice a form where you actually have hands on, or you're not touching the person?
2: So I am a hands-on practitioner, and if you were coming to see me for the first time, whether it be for a 60-minute session or a 90-minute session, even before I get to the whole conversation about, like, I'm a hands-on practitioner, I actually like to talk to people first and just spend a couple minutes, like, actively listening to them and what they're saying to me, as well as looking at their body language. Tells me a lot about people and where they are. So that I know how to better support them. And it also gives them a chance to start to come down a notch, because when you come in for Reiki, you're likely fighting traffic. You may have had a contentious conversation with a colleague. You might have been discussing who's making dinner, what is the dinner, what time you're going to be home, who's putting the kids down, the dog needs to go out and you have to water the plants. Like, there's so many other things.
1: Yep.
2: And so giving people that opportunity to kind of, and then, you know, say, after we kind of talk about, you know, where they're at in that moment, you know, saying, you know, I am a hands-on practitioner, and then showing a person that could mean touching your head, or that could mean touching your high heart. Is it okay if I touch here? I want to create a safe experience, a safe environment for people. And so it's very important to me to explain what I'm going to be doing in this session so that person feels safe and that they can come in and just fully allow themselves to release. The other thing that I would say that really helps, and it's kind of like my secret sauce, and if anybody's listening who's a Reiki practitioner and you want to try it, I welcome you to do it. Because I'm a yogi, I love to do body scans. And so another element that I add to my practice before, well, I'm starting Reiki in this process as well, as I do a body scan where we start at the toes and we're working through every body part, because again, we operate in fight and flight. And so my whole goal is to help you come out of fight and flight, activate your parasympathetic nervous system, and allow your body to do what it does best. And that is heal itself naturally. So we've had the hands-on conversation. I've listened to where you are. I'm taking you through the body scan. The process is the same, Diane, but in terms of like script per se, pace, that's all. It's all different, and it's going to be different every single time, because you're going to be coming in a different place. You know,
1: right.
2: could be a different headspace. And then I let Reiki do what it's going to do. And at the end of our session, I'll share my insights. You can share your insights. And if you're a first-time client, I do like to reach out the next day and just see how you slept, how you're feeling, were you emotional? And if there's other things that have come up, you know, I'll reach out and we'll make some time to continue to talk and work through what those emotions and or feelings could have come about as your body is integrating now all of this new freely moving energy in your body.
1: Mm-hmm. Now, yeah. It also can be practiced virtually. I mean, I don't know whether you do that as well, but I mean, obviously energy is everywhere, right? So
2: yes,
1: people can receive or practice Reiki from
2: yep.
1: a distance too.
2: Yep. Yep, I do practice distance healing. Believe it or not, I do more distance healing for animals than I do people. Most of my clients really like to come in and spend time with me, and we talk about whatever it is that we're talking about. But in general, animals or people can have distance healing. It is just as effective as coming in to see me. But for animals, it really helps them where I'm not, you know, I'm a stranger,
1: right?
2: And I'm entering their home. And if a cat or a dog or your aquarium fish or your bird is already like anxious and stressed, well, that's just going to help not, you know, that's going to make the experience not be a positive one for either me, mom and dad, or the animal. So oftentimes I do offer distance healing for the animals just so that they can get to know my energy in advance. And I often find that they prefer it that way. And I'm able to get more insights to share with mom and dad. And then we typically do additional follow-ups every 3 to 4 weeks based on what the animal tells me it needs to help whatever the situation might be.
1: Yeah, and I was going to ask you in relation to humans, like how often would you recommend somebody get Reiki?
2: So I'd say I myself go every 4 weeks as a practitioner who's working in people's energy all the time. I also work a full-time job in addition to running Blue Monarch. I need it every 4 to 6 weeks. So my general rule of thumb, 4 to 6 weeks, depending on when you start to notice that you're not maybe feeling as great about things, that typically is that three and a half week mark, yep. Then it's probably time and you should probably come at 4 weeks. But some people are good with six. If you're dealing with an issue, if we're going through like grief or if you have a health condition, you know, we might change that to be to every 2 weeks. It just really depends. But a lot of the time I leave it to the client to determine that.
1: Yeah, I mean, obviously, it's individualized, of course. So, people need with whatever their needs are, whatever they're going through, if there's a health issue, or like you said, if there's grief, or if there's, you know, any kind of like more acute thing that they're going through, then mm-hmm. you want them to come more for sure. So this is so fascinating. We're going to learn a lot more. You're listening to the Dr. Diane Show with me, Dr. Diane Hayden. We're going to take a quick break. When we come back, we'll be talking more with Jocelyn Karp. Stay tuned. We'll be right back. We're back on the Dr. Diane Show with me, Dr. Diane Hayden. I am talking today with Jocelyn Karp, and her website is www.bluemonarchhealing.com. That's spelled BlueMonarchHealing.com. So we were talking about just all the different, you know, types of issues that Reiki is great for, that you see people for. I mean, it really runs the gamut of just about it. Anything and everything that people, mm-hmm. you know, could get help with by using Reiki. But what are some of, like, misconceptions that people have about it? Like, what have you heard, or what kind of myths or things like that have you had to work through with people about what they think it is or isn't?
2: Oh, there is always a few people that come in. They're definitely curious, but I feel like they're mythbusters. So they come in.
1: Oh, yeah, like this doesn't really work. This is all woo-woo. Yes.
2: And so they'll have like a chakra clearing, or they'll want like a 1 hour session, and they'll get off the table and they'll be like, so did it work? And I'll be like, really?
1: Yeah, I don't know. You tell me.
2: Of course it worked. So people, you know, everybody nowadays is expecting something immediate, right? We have technology. Everything is coming at our fingertips. We want it now, now, now. And I feel that this is the same kind of an example where you come in and you just immediately expect to be healed, or you immediately expect to have like something happen to you, like physical. People need physical evidence. And Reiki is sometimes subtle. You know, sometimes... And I say this to a lot of people, no matter what you experience, and I'll share some of what people do experience in a second, but no matter what you experience in that moment, it is what you were meant to experience. And even if you didn't feel anything, it might be because in this moment your body wasn't quite ready. It might need a couple of days to kind of process and catch up before you might start to notice like subtle changes. So be patient and just give it some time.
1: Well, also people are so disconnected from their body. I mean, it's not surprising at all that people don't feel anything in our society, in this day and age, that kind of thing. Because everybody is living like from here up, like we're here completely up. Not in tune with what our body is telling us or what we're feeling or whatnot, which makes it even harder in this case for you to I guess just educate people about what right. it is, because like you said, they're expecting, exactly. yeah, they're expecting something immediate, and they're also expecting to feel something right away.
2: Right. That's exactly it. And half the time, most of the people that are running around here, and I've been at fault for this too, we ignore things, right? That pain in the elbow that's been flaring here and there, and we just, oh, it'll go away. I'll just take some Advil. Well, it's just getting worse. And next thing you know, you're in PT for tennis elbow. People need to understand that the body is talking to us all the time. You just have to take a moment and create a space where you can listen to what it's telling you. I always also say that Reiki is not a one and done. So when people come in for the first time, you know, if they didn't experience something or if they did, you know, I just remind them that this is a process, and you're not going to just magically be over whatever it is that is preventing you from stepping forward in one session. It could take like 3 sessions. It could take a year. But there's also some accountability that goes along with coming to Reiki, right? You have to be working on making yourself be in a better place too. You can't just come in and expect that one Reiki session is just going to like solve the problem. In terms of like what people actually experience, it is all over the board. A lot of my clients actually come and fall asleep because, again, everyone is operating this wild life, and I create this space for them to feel totally safe. And a lot of them do come in and they take naps, and then I just do the work.
1: Right. Yeah. And that's how relaxing it is. That's happened to me a couple times. Yeah.
2: Yeah, and that's the biggest compliment, and I don't judge with snoring and mouth noises, so just putting that out there. But people can see when their body relaxes. You can see colors. You can see like a beautiful light show, the Aurora Borealis. You might start to hear messages about, you know, I don't know, giving you guidance, like drink more water. Or you might feel your energy rise and fall. You might feel the energy coming through my hands. My hands sometimes get really hot. They're like heating pads. Other times you can feel the pulsation. Sometimes it could feel like your leg and your arm is like 1,000 pounds and being weighed down. I mean, there's times when you don't feel anything at all. And in that moment, you're just in this really peaceful, relaxing state. Your body knows what to do. You just have to be open and willing to allow yourself to take that moment and journey inward and just relax and listen to it. It's really a beautiful
1: way.
2: And get out of the way. Right?
1: Yeah, you just need to get out of the way.
2: Off, peel it off, push it over there. Yep. So
1: yeah,
2: it's beautiful. I really love listening to everyone's different reactions to things. And, you know, what's interesting talking about not always having a physical reaction, there are clients that I have who have been with me for 2 years or longer that I've been practicing. And sometimes their sessions aren't very eventful. It doesn't mean that it doesn't work. They got what they needed in that moment. And I'll get a text message a couple days later, and I'm still feeling very clear in the mind, and I'm feeling less triggered, and I'm feeling peaceful. This is exactly what I needed. So Reiki, it's, here's the thing. People, here's a great example. You believe, you know, we have Wi-Fi, right? There's this, well, you can't see it.
1: Of course.
2: But we know it's working, right?
1: Yeah, but we believe that, no problem. It's amazing what we believe that we can't see, and then we don't believe right. other things because we can't see them.
2: Yep. Exactly. Well, Reiki is kind of the same thing. Just because you can't see it doesn't mean it's not working.
1: Yeah. So. No, 100%. So yeah. you had mentioned some things, that experiences that you had with certain clients. I mean, anonymously, obviously. Was that something you wanted to talk about, or?
2: No, if you had specific questions, but every client experience is confidential. If I share anything on social media, it's really just the client's feedback as to how they felt after a session or how they feel that the session has moved them forward. But everything that happens in my Reiki room stays in my Reiki room, a little bit like Vegas. But I do get insights in the session that I do share with my clients, and I keep a wonderful notebook system and note system on my computer so that any time we can circle back and just look at patterns and trends over time. I'm a scientific person, and I like to see patterns and trends, and I also like to see healing arcs, and I like to see, where we started and where we are. So that has been really helpful for some of my long-term clients, just to be able to do like a full year view and see where we were at the start of the year versus 6 months versus where we are now. And it's really helpful for that individual to be able to see the marked change and growth, and also, you know, figure out like where they want to go from that point on. It's just such a beautiful thing to watch a person go through such significant change and then be able to have it documented and be able to show them, like, look at all this great work you've done, you know?
1: Yeah. Wow. I don't know that I've ever spoken to someone who, like a Reiki master that has that kind of philosophical, like, outlook on it, like the very scientific documentation, all of that you do. That's amazing.
2: Thank you.
1: Yeah, for sure. What do you hope every client walks away from? Like what every client walks away feeling after a session?
2: I definitely want them to feel lighter. I want them to feel like their body has definitely released and they had the opportunity to exhale. My goal is, again, over time, and, you know, with them taking also accountability into their journey, that they will start to feel happier longer. They will be more joyful. They will be less triggered by conversations, experiences, and they'll be able to have different approaches and strategies in place to help them be more successful in navigating life and just the everyday stuff that we are all confronted with, whether it be traffic and erratic drivers, because the driving lately seems to be a bit more wild yep. than it has lately in the previous couple of months. I don't know if that's the energy that we have in the air right now contributing to that, but or, you know, just conversations with colleagues and, you know, how they choose to, you know, live authentically in their day-to-day life. The whole goal is to be joyful and happy, feel at peace, feel calm, feel like, you know, and they also feel supported and that they have a place to go, my healing room, that they know that they can come anytime and that they can take that nap. They can feel like they're being heard. You know, I give great hugs. So if you need a hug, I'm a hugger and awesome. I always have endless amounts of hugs and they're free. So if that's what you need in that moment, you know, I let my clients know that I'm available for that too. So a little bit of everything with that question, Diane.
1: Yeah, well, I mean, obviously you come across as just, you know, like this was what you were meant to do and, you know, so, you know, genuine and sincere and caring about everything that you do for your clients. I can imagine, like, when they walk into your space, it's just like immediate relaxation and, you know, they get this amazing healing energy and then they leave with a hug.
2: Always. Yeah. I do. I really try to create that space. You know, there's a lot of people offering Reiki and I try to curate an experience mm-hmm. for every single person. And it's not one size fits all.
1: I think that's super important. I want to touch on that. We're going to go to a quick break, but when we come back, you just hit on something that I've been talking about a lot lately.
2: Absolutely.
1: Giving experience. So we're going to take a quick break. When we come back, we'll be talking more with Jocelyn Carp. Mm-hmm. Dr. Diane Show with me, Dr. Diane Hayden. You can learn more about me at www.drdianehayden.com. And my guest today is Jocelyn Karp, and her website is www.bluemonarchhealing.com. That's spelled BlueMonarchHealing.com. So before we left, you said the magic word that I've been talking to all my holistic practitioners about lately, and that is experience. It's what is the experience you give to your clients when they walk through the door, when they have a session with you, you know, when they leave, in between, that kind of thing. And I love, you know, how you explained that and how you're different, because I feel like it's, you know, there's a lot of practitioners around that people can choose from. And so why are they going to choose you? You know, what are those little things that you do that make someone connect with you?
2: Yeah. Well, when I was trying to think about Blue Monarch Healing and the feeling that I wanted my business name to evoke, or what my brand was like, and thinking about how I articulate on even social media or on my website, like what does make me different? And I would say that I really spend a lot of time actively listening to people. And I really try to curate an experience for every single person. And that is true of my existing customers that, you know, continue to come and see me month after month. I believe healing is not one size fits all. What works for me is not going to work for you. And it's important to me to be able to have as many tools in my toolkit to be able to offer in a session. So what does that mean, Diane? So I began my journey learning traditional Japanese Reiki, Usui Shiki Roiho, right? About a couple months after becoming an LLC, I had heard about Holy Fire, Karuna, and World Peace Reiki, and I found a teacher who was offering that local in my community, and I just knew that that was going to be something that I needed to learn to be able to have another tool in my toolkit to be able to offer my clients. And the same goes with some of the other lineages that I've learned. By having because I practice Usui, Holy Fire, the Karuna, the World Peace. I'm an Aroma Reiki practitioner. I'm a Lightarian practitioner as well. I can rely on different, I'm going to call them healing frequencies and different healing symbols. And I use them in very specific ways, depending on what my client is trying to achieve. You know, so again, customizing the experience, we're looking at what is your intention for the practice? What are you hoping to get out of the session today? What are we looking to do long term, right? And then based on where they are in their headspace and kind of how they're feeling physically, I'm already got the wheels turning. And we go into your session and I'm already feeling out your energy and your body's already telling me different things. I might incorporate plants because I love plant Reiki and I utilize the healing frequencies of plants by placing, like, for example, an air plant on the body to help circulate the air in that particular area. I might use oils on the body in specific places because oils are, you know, nature's medicine. They're very potent. And in 22 seconds, as they absorb into the skin, they're already helping cells and tissues push out any toxins that are in the cells. So that is helping you by also, you know, preparing the body to get ready for Reiki. You know, if you're looking for healing a relationship, perhaps, you know, there's just a personal dilemma that's happening in your life and you're having a hard time really kind of bringing yourself and this person or event into a good space of healing, we can send Reiki to that. And I will utilize Karuna symbols that align to healing deeply in relationships in that moment and sending that person involved, you know, love and healing. And so basically, I offer quite a bit in terms of what we can do in a session. And it really all comes back to curating this experience that meets you where you are, but I have a lot of different tools to bring in to support whatever it is that you're looking to heal.
1: Yes, so I'm glad you brought up all the individual modalities, because that was a question I had. Like, how would someone know, or they don't need to know, essentially?
2: They don't.
1: Yeah, which what I'm coming to you for. You're going to make that decision based on your intuitive evaluation of the body and what the person is telling you and that kind of thing.
2: Yes, so it's twofold. Okay. It's me with my background and my education and understanding how the different healing frequencies work, understanding how the body works and how emotions and feelings work, but also your body knows what it needs, and it can, without even telling me, but it often does, it's pulling the energy, it pulls what it needs all on its own. So you're getting what you need in that moment 100% every time.
1: Awesome.
2: Yeah.
1: Yeah, that's great. So if someone has been curious about Reiki but hasn't taken the first step, what would you say to them?
2: Lean into curiosity. Be curious. Come in, drop all your expectations. You know, your first time with Reiki, your intention could simply be just to experience relaxation, and maybe you come in and take a nap, and if that's what it is, that's perfect. There, you don't have to come into Reiki and like, we don't need to boil the ocean in your first session, right?
1: Right.
2: Like, it doesn't have to be difficult. Reiki is not hard. It meets you where you are. You get what you need. You get it in the right amount. The whole goal is that you're giving yourself love. You're showing yourself a break. You're creating the space to create quiet so that you can reconnect. You can become grounded. You can, again, reconnect to your inner wisdom. Your clarity is opening. You're being able to

0: so long.
1: Yeah. Yeah.
0: So.
1: Yeah. Technology is amazing, but at the same time, if you don't manage it effectively, it's detrimental too, just because we're energetic beings. Like, we're not meant to be on these devices all the time in front of screens and all that kind of stuff. And I've done Reiki many times, and I have to say, you know, it's got to be the easiest modality to try if you want to try something and you're curious, because you literally don't have to do anything. Like, it's not like you don't have to do anything with acupuncture either, but you know, with that, some people have a little bit of fear about the needle or whatever, or sometimes massage, as relaxing as it can be a little painful because we're trying to work stuff out of the body, that kind of thing. But energy work is just so peaceful and beautiful and easy and literally, like, you know, just
0: Reiki is good for everybody. I'm like the PSA. If I could, like, just say it and had, you know, everyone's ear for like a few minutes, I'd be like, do Reiki, try Reiki. It's so good for you. You'll feel better. You're just going to sleep better. You're going to feel happier. Like, try Reiki. Be curious. You have nothing to lose. Yeah. Only good things.
1: that is exactly it. And nowadays when everybody is so stressed out and nervous system dysregulation and people aren't sleeping well and all of that, I mean, just that hour or so on the table with you is amazing for, you know, what it can do in that short amount of time, especially if you're anxious or you're not sleeping well or you have a lot of more stress than what we normally have, like that kind of thing. It's just really an amazing modality that everybody should be doing it all the time, honestly.
0: That's right.
1: So I second your PSA. Yeah, yeah. Well, it's been so awesome to get to know you and learn more about it and, you know, educate people about this beautiful healing modality. And I love what you do. And I'm so glad that you, like, you know, you heard the message and you went for it.
0: I was called, and I absolutely love being in service. This is definitely my path, and I look forward to continuing to do this until I can't stand, or maybe I'm just wheeling around a little massage table, still giving Reiki when I'm like 85.
1: Right.
0: But
1: that would be awesome.
0: Yeah. It's great to know finally what my purpose is, because for a long time I was very unsure, and I just couldn't be more grateful for how this all has transpired. Again, healing roller coaster, Disney speed pass.
1: Yep.
0: Super grateful. I have some really great teachers that I've mentioned, and I wouldn't change a thing about it.
1: Awesome. So, thank you for doing that and all your service, and thank you for being on the show today.
0: Thank you so much. I so appreciate you.
1: It was great. And I want to thank all of you for tuning into the show. 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
2: Donnybrook with you on GBHFM, and with me in the studio, I've got a couple of very special guests. Now, they're former members of Channel 9's cricket commentary team who, as we all know, were boned by Channel 9 for the summer and replaced by the 12th man. So what are the boys doing in their downtime? They've recorded a song, their very own version of the 12th man's big hit from 1991, Marvellous. And they're here to have a quick chat about it. Welcome to GBHFM, Richie Beno, Bill Laurie and Ian Chappell.
3: Yeah, Donnie, what's up?
4: Word up, Donnie.
2: Richie, first of all, the boning. It must have been a real disappointment.
3: Ah, that is for shizzle, my nizzle. We're all mad pissed off about it, dude.
2: So tell me about this song. Why did you choose Marvellous?
3: Well, this mofo Birmingham has been dissing the commentary team for years with his records, so me and the boys thought it was time for a little payback.
4: Yeah, word.
3: Damn
4: Rich.
3: Straight.
2: Well, we might give it a run right now. Do you want to introduce it, Richie?
3: Sweet as, Donnie, and I'd like to give a shout-out to all the homos out there.
2: I think you mean homies.
3: Yo, homies, my bad. A big shout-out to all the homies out there. Hope you dig the crispy new sound of Richie and Du Bois. This is Marvellous.

What a marvelous cat.

0: Yes, indeed, it really is. A marvelous effort, that. You know, every summer night when the head hits the pillow, I drift off to sleep and I dream about leather.
1: What?
0: And Willow Bill and Border and Bernie and Tugger.

0: your corn wig out now, Rich.
1: Hey. 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Ah,
0: we know it's hard, but you can do it.
1: Ah, thanks a lot, homie. Think I'm okay. I'll live another day to say what a marvelous day. What a marvelous knock.
0: And what a marvelous try.
2: That's a marvelous ball, baby.
1: Yo, dudes, it's cricket time. We're the commentary team, and we reckon everything's marvelous. You digging this, Capelli?
2: I'm down with the bridge.
1: Yes, it's marvelous. What about you, Tubby?
0: Well, certainly we

0: Indeed, it really is. A marvellous effort, that. My name is Richie, and I'm the king. I'm the king commentator, I'm the number one thing, but I'm a rapper too. I love a stinky hoe, and that's why they call me a badass mofo. And I feel a solo coming on, dude.
1: All horns up!
2: That's some gnarly guitar, Rich.
0: Sweet ass, man. What a marvellous match!
2: This is a marvellous pitch.
1: But what a marvellous game!
0: Come on, I want to hear everybody. Let's kick some butt here. We're the commentary team, and when we call the game, it's marvellous.
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0: 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Elwaste is one of the largest privately owned waste management companies in rural Victoria, servicing the northern half of the state and southern New South Wales. 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Elwaste always pride themselves in their prompt personalised service, which is second to none. And the attention to innovation and the latest technology ensures that Elwaste will deliver quality services at affordable prices and conduct their business on a 7-day-a-week basis. 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
1: Why buy it when you can hire it?
2: Janine's 35 and loves her job being a security guard. 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And although they think Janine might be a lesbian, they're wrong. It's homophobia that's hurting her and others like her. You can help put an end to homophobia by talking about it with family and friends. Because it's homophobia that's queer, not Janine.
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0: 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Leaving early is your safest option. Know the bushfire danger ratings and have a plan for what you'll do at each. 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

chats with you every night through the long commuter fight. And in the morning with your toast and mama, lady-o,

0: driver looks worriedly in a side mirror as a police officer approaches his car.
1: So you're going too fast.
0: The policeman has a double.
1: License, boys.
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3: Thanks very much. We've just put out a single called I Was Only 19, or A Walk in the Light Green. And it's a song about two mates of mine who went to Vietnam, came back Agent Orange victims. The title A Walk in the Light Green stems from the fact that when the Australian soldiers in Vietnam were given their missions, they looked at the areas that they'd be working in on the map. And if it was sort of dark green on the map, then there was cause for some consolation, because dark green meant thick jungle, lots of cover, and there were no mines. If they were working in areas that were light green on the map, that meant light jungle, not much cover, and heaps of mines. This is a song for Mick and Frankie. It's called A Walk in the Light Green.

0: Thanks very much. For those of you who might remember recess time in school, that's where you sneak off behind the loo and have a bit of a smoke and a bit of fruitcake that mum's in, a wee or something. It's recess time now, and we'll be back in about 15 minutes. Thank you very much. Okay, you've been a wonderful audience, and we love you.
1: It's 8:45.

0: 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See if there's a neighbourhood safer place for your area and include it in your bushfire survival plan. Prepare, act, survive. Authorised by the New South Wales Government, Sydney.
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Hi, welcome to the show. This is the Mid-Morning Show, and this is Sean Eisen with you. Hello! You're listening to Radio 16, and to start the show, we heard from Ray Parker Jr. with Ghostbusters, which of course was the track from the movie Ghostbusters. I did hear they were going to make a remake of that, but it's never eventuated, so I'm not sure what's happening. I don't think they could remake Ghostbusters. It wouldn't be much good. Don't like a lot of remakes like the original. This is Robbie Neville with Qu'est-ce que la vie from 1987. I hope I said that right.

That was Robbie Neville, I think it's actually C'est la vie, from 1987. And this is Sheryl Crow with a track called Hundreds of Tears.

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7: Before the break, we were listening to Sheryl Crow with a song called Hundreds of Tears. This is the Mid-Morning Show with Sean Eisen. Hello, how are you? To kick us off now, this is the Stereophonics with a song called Indian Summer.

That was Stereophonics with Indian Summer. And now here's the Australian legends, the Angels, with Coming Down, 78.

Straight out of 1978, that's Australian band The Angels with Coming Down. Here's an oldie but a goodie. This is the Crickets with La Bamba from 1987, from the movie, of course, that they made about Richie Valens.

0: This part of our program brought to you by the Newcastle and Hunter Jazz Club. 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
4: And before the break, we heard the Crickets with La Bamba. And now, coming up, is the Lou Holtz Laugh Club.
5: The Lou Holtz Laugh Club, presided over by America's favorite storyteller, who says...
6: Friends, I've discovered that when a man has a birthday, he takes a day off. When a woman has one, she takes a year off.
5: And now, here he is, chairman of the Laugh Club, Lou Holtz.
6: Well, thank you. The meeting of the Laugh Club will come to order. Miss Ginger, you're the furniture committee for the club. How about a report?
7: Well, now, Mr. Holtz, sugar, my girlfriend, Mary Jane, and I took a bus down to the furniture store.
6: And did you pick anything up?
7: Sure enough, Mr. Holtz. A very cute little old fella.
6: In the furniture store, you picked up a very cute little old fella?
7: Oh, no, on a bus.
6: What a committee. They're supposed to pick up a desk, so they wind up with a fella. But what happened to the furniture money?
7: We went out on a date.
6: You and Mary Jane went out on a double date with the furniture money?
7: A triple date. Me, Mary Jane, and the fella.
6: Well,
7: we went to the movies.
6: Well, on behalf of the whole club, I sincerely hope you enjoyed the picture.
7: Well, I didn't see very much of it, Mr. Holtz. I was too busy watching Mary Jane watching our boyfriend. I don't trust her.
6: Well, since you were using our money, I at least hope Miss Mary Jane enjoyed the picture.
7: She didn't see much of it either. She was busy watching me watching her watch our boyfriend.
6: Then at least I hope your boyfriend enjoyed the picture.
7: No, he was busy watching a blonde two rows in front of him.
6: Oh, Ginger, will you please go away from me? You bother me. You bother me. Here's a story about an actor. He was a young actor who made up his mind that he wanted to be a surgeon. So he went to the university, he studied, became a wonderful surgeon. He is now a surgeon for 11 or 12 years, and he is called upon in the middle of the night to perform an amazing operation on a young boy. He's the only man who can save this boy's life, so they bring in the boy and all the people in the hospital. They all come to see this wonderful operation. Well, it is really, he does the most fantastic job known in surgery, and he saves the boy's life All the interns are there, all the doctors, and at the finish of the operation, they all started to applaud. And this young man, who was once an actor, he started taking bows. He started bowing like an actor. They kept on applauding. He raised up his hand. He said, "Thank you. Thank you very much." He says, "And now, for an encore, I will remove the young man's appendix." Oh, Ginger, if you want to hook a man, you must not throw yourself at him. If I were you, I'd use more restraint.
7: Listen, Mr. Holtz, you use what you've got, and I'll use what I've got.
6: Well, all I've got is a gavel. Meeting's adjourned.

That was Australian band The Motels with Little Robbers out of 1984. Here's another Australian band, The Veronicas, with Forever.

And that was the Veronicas, Jess, and the other one, with Forever. Here's Transvision Vamp, their song called Landslide of Love, out of 1989.

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3: And before the break, we heard Transvision Vamp with Landslide of Love. They're a bit of a one-hit wonder, weren't they, Transvision Vamp? Or, well, one-album wonder. Haven't heard much from them over the years. Here's something very funny by Weird Al Yankovic, his version of the Brady Bunch theme.

That was AC/DC, and following on with our bit of an Australian show today, here's Australian Crawl with The Boys Light Up from 1980.

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That was Billy Idol, the man with the bleach blonde hair, and Cradle of Love. Here's a track, a cover by Brad Paisley of the ZZ Top song, Sharp Dressed Man.